0: remarks in a phone conversation with Pakistan's Deputy Prime Minister and Foreign Minister, Mohammed Ishaq Dar. US President Donald Trump has ruled out a deal with Iran that would allow Tehran to charge fees for passage through the Strait of Hormuz. He was speaking to reporters in the Oval Office.
1: It would be unacceptable to me, because we have numerous straits, and if you did that for them, you'd have to do it for other people, yeah.
0: U.S. Secretary of State Marco Rubio has told America's Middle Eastern allies that their security remains Washington's top priority as talks with Iran continue. Speaking in Kuwait City before departing for Bahrain, he said the U.S. wouldn't make any moves that jeopardize its partnerships.
2: We want them to know, and we want to reiterate and begin to talk to them and engage them on conversations about every decision that's made with regards to this negotiation. We're not going to do anything that undermines the security of our allies, our long-standing allies in the region.
0: Rubio also said he expects technical talks with Iran to restart in Switzerland on Monday or Tuesday next week. In Hong Kong, National Security Police arrested two bookshop owners on suspicion of committing acts with seditious intent. The arrestees, a 33-year-old woman and a 32-year-old man, had allegedly sold publications that incite hatred against the SAR government, the judiciary and law enforcement agencies. Both are also accused of money laundering, with police alleging that both had received multiple payments from foreign political organizations. In an operation in Sam Sai Po yesterday, officers said they seized a batch of seditious items, books and case-related documents from the suspect's shop and residence. Both are being detained as investigations continue. Police have arrested two people on suspicion of manslaughter after reclassifying a fatal accident last week at a Two Moon building site. 65-year-old worker died after being hit by an excavator. Chong Yu Na is chief inspector.
3: The first man is a 51-year-old excavator operator. He is alleged of not holding a valid excavator operator certificate to operate an excavator and hit the victim. The second man is a 29-year-old foreman who is alleged of knowing that the operator did not hold a valid excavator operator certificate and still allowed him to operate the machine in the recycling station.
0: Outgoing British Prime Minister Keir Starmer has made a fiery appearance at Prime Minister's Questions just days after saying he would step down. Under attack from Conservative leader Kemi Badenoch, Starmer defended his administration's record.
4: 2 years ago, I walked into Number 10 and found a broken economy, broken public services and broken trust in politics. Because of our decisions, my decision, the country is moving in the right direction, a stronger and a fairer Britain, ending austerity, investing in our public services, the fastest fall in NHS waiting list for 17 years, more rights for workers, more rights for renters, standing with Ukraine, Britain's reputation restored and 500,000 children being lifted out of poverty.
0: The former mayor of Greater Manchester, Andy Burnham, is expected to replace Starmer as UK Prime Minister. At the White House, a reporter asked US President Donald Trump what he knew about Burnham, with Trump saying he should drill for oil in the North Sea.
5: I don't know anything. I see that he was, I guess, the mayor of a town. I hear he's extremely liberal. Extremely. So that means he probably won't open up the North Sea.
0: Newsmart HK.
6: Firing practice will be carried out at the Sanwai Tiling Range and Qingshan Firing Range today from 8 a.m. to 9 p.m. During daytime practice, red flags will be hung at proper places around the firing ranges. During night practice, red lights will be hung along the boundary of the ranges. For safety reasons, members of the public are warned to refrain from entering the firing areas within the period of firing.

Welcome back to First Notes with me, Joanne Tam, this Thursday morning on the 25th of June. It's looking to be mainly cloudy today with some sunny periods and a few showers. It will be very hot in the day with the very hot weather warning in place. At the moment, it is 30 degrees Celsius and humidity is at 82%. Now some wind music to begin this hour. Two movements from Telemann's Concerto for Two Horns, from his collection titled Tafelmusik, or Table Music, published in 1733 in Hamburg, where he remained for the rest of his life. The whole set of the Tafelmusik consists of three parts with equal structure. Each begins with what is called an overture, but in fact it's a whole Baroque suite. This is followed by a quartet for three instruments and continual, various instrumental concerti, a trio sonata, and a solo sonata with continual. And the concerto for two horns belongs to the last part of Tafelmusik. We will hear today the two fast movements, Allegro and Vivace.

我们刚刚听过泰利文的宴席音乐入面的双元号协奏曲，入面两个乐章快板和活泼的，为你演出的是伊斯特拉波利坦纳室内乐团 Telemann's Concerto for Two Horns from his collection Tafelmusik, just performed there by members of the Capella Istropolitana under Richard Edlinger. Now we're arriving at the end of June and almost at the end of a concert season. For the Hong Kong Philharmonic's season finale concerts, incoming music director or music director designate Tamo Peltokovsky will be leading the orchestra in Vaughan Williams' C Symphony, which is not often heard. I was fortunate to have caught Tamo in Tokyo a couple of weeks ago, conducting Mahler 6, and so is inspired to share the Rustic Andante with you today. Out of all his symphonies, the 6th is perhaps the most classical. A fate theme runs through three of the movements, but not in the Andante. Instead, the Andante is in the distant and far removed key of E flat major, and is pastoral.

刚刚听过指挥苏提带领芝加哥交响乐团为你演奏的是马勒的第六交响曲里面的行板乐章。We've heard the Andante in Mahler's Symphony No. 6 performed by the Chicago Symphony Orchestra under Sir George Solti. Coming next is Luigi Boccherini's Cello Concerto in B-flat, which was actually arranged from two Boccherini concerti, actually more than that, and a sonata, by the 19th century composer and cellist Friedrich Grützmacher. He also took the liberty of writing his own cadenzas, but despite all the changes, this concerto holds up as one of Boccherini's best-known works. The cadenzas will appear in both the first and the third movement. Here, enjoy the playing of legendary cellist Jacqueline Dupré in Boccherini's Cello Concerto in B-flat. And playing with her will be the English Chamber Orchestra, conducted by Daniel Barenboim.

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And now, leading up to the 9 o'clock news, I will be playing you a fun song with absurd lyrics.Based on the adventures of Alice in Wonderland, Le Chapelier by Eric Satie on a poem by René Chalopt. It's about the Mad Hatter being annoyed that his watch is slow. And performing for you will be Jesse Norman and Dalton Baldwin. Please do join me, Joanne Tam, on First Note again after the song and after the news, where I will be chatting to two outstanding young Hong Kong pianists. See you then.

0: RTHK, the news at 9 with Robert Camp. Strong earthquakes have struck west of Venezuela's capital, Caracas, bringing down buildings and causing scientists to estimate high casualties and extensive damage. The U.S. Geological Survey estimates a likely initial death toll of between 10,000 and 100,000 from the magnitude 7.2 quake. Authorities did not immediately give estimates for deaths or injuries. Diosdado Cabello is the Venezuelan Interior Minister.
1: We have buildings, homes and houses which have collapsed, and we are taking care of things with everything we have available in terms of security, civil assistance. The fire department, police all have been activated. The people are all in the streets to keep safe, which is logical. No one should stay inside buildings because this kind of event is usually followed by aftershocks.
0: Foreign Minister Wang Yi has called for the restoration of normal navigation through the Strait of Hormuz as soon as possible to ensure the stability of global industrial and supply chains. He made the remarks in a phone conversation with his Pakistani counterpart, Mohammed Ishaq Dar. US President Donald Trump has ruled out a deal with Iran that would allow Tehran to charge fees for passage through the Strait of Hormuz. He was speaking to reporters in the Oval Office.
2: It would be unacceptable to me, because we have numerous straits, and if you did that for them, you'd have to do it for other people. Yeah.
0: In Hong Kong, National Security Police have arrested two bookshop owners on suspicion of committing acts with seditious intent. The move follows an operation in Sam Soi Po yesterday. Nasvi Karim reports.
3: The arrestees, a 33-year-old woman and a 32-year-old man, had allegedly sold publications that incited hatred against the SAR government, the judiciary, and law enforcement agencies. Both are also accused of money laundering, with police alleging that both had received multiple payments from foreign political organizations. Officers said they seized a batch of seditious items, books, and case-related documents from the suspect's shop and residence. Both are being detained as investigations continue.
0: Outgoing British Prime Minister Keir Starmer has made a fiery appearance at Prime Minister's Questions just days after saying he would step down. Under attack from Conservative leader Kemi Badenoch, Starmer defended his administration's record.
4: 2 years ago, I walked into Number 10 and found a broken economy, broken public services and broken trust in politics. Because of our decisions, my decision, the country is moving in the right direction, a stronger and a fairer Britain, ending austerity, investing in our public services, the fastest fall in NHS waiting lists for 17 years, more rights for workers, more rights for renters, standing with Ukraine, Britain's reputation restored and 500,000 children being lifted out of poverty.
0: The former mayor of Greater Manchester, Andy Burnham, is expected to replace Starmer as UK Prime Minister. At the White House, the reporter asked US President Donald Trump what he knew about Burnham, with Trump saying he should drill for oil in the North Sea.
5: I don't know anything. I see that he was, I guess, the mayor of a town. I hear he's extremely liberal. Extremely. So that means he probably won't open up the North Sea.
0: World Health Organization Chief Tedros Adhanom Ghebreyesus says the Ebola outbreak in the Democratic Republic of Congo and Uganda continues to outpace response efforts. He said the global risk from the outbreak remained low but called for more containment measures. His warning came as France confirmed the outbreak's first case outside Africa, a health worker who had returned from the DRC.
6: Contact tracing is still not at the level needed. Capacity at treatment and isolation center is insufficient. Safe and dignified burials remain a major challenge. The health system is under pressure. Border closures continue to hinder the response. Multiple security incidents have been reported, and the affected area is in the grip of a decades-long humanitarian crisis.
0: Authorities in Japan say there are no immediate reports of casualties or major damage after a 6.9 magnitude quake struck off the coast of Iwate Prefecture in the north of the country. Tohoku Electric Power said no irregularities were found at its nuclear power plants. East Japan Railway said it halted some trains, including Tohoku Shinkansen services. Now the weather, mainly cloudy with sunny periods and a few showers. Very hot during the day with a maximum temperature of around 33 degrees in the urban areas and a couple of degrees higher in the new territories. Temperature at the observatory is currently 31 degrees. The relative humidity stands at 79%. Very hot. Weather warning is in force. The news, Marty HK.
7: Climate change has led to an increased frequency of extreme rainstorms. Lack of maintenance for slopes and retaining walls will heighten the risk of landslides, resulting in property damage and even casualties. Owners must regularly maintain the slopes and retaining walls under their responsibility and should clear debris in drainage channels after rainstorms to reduce landslide risk. Safer slopes, safer living.
8: Elderly people are at higher risk of severe pneumonia and life-threatening diseases when they are infected with pneumococcus bacteria. 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Elderly people aged 65 years old or above can get pneumococcal vaccination for free at public clinics or with a subsidy at private clinics. Call 2125-2125 to know more.

welcome back to the final hour of First Notes today with me, Joanne Tam. We've actually just had the weather after the news, so only a gentle reminder that the very hot weather warning is in place today. Normally, we aim for variety within the hour, but I'll make an exception today and dedicate it to the piano this hour, because later on in the program, I'll be joined by two brilliant young Hong Kong pianists for a little chat about their music journey and their upcoming performance with the Hong Kong Sinfonietta. Here I'll begin with two virtuosic pieces by Franz Liszt, both loosely related to nature. The first is Chasse-Neige, Slow-Palau, number 12 in his set of 12 transcendental etudes. It begins calmly, as if introducing a white and peaceful snow-covered plain, but moves on with increasing intensity and builds up to a powerful climax, literally the snow plow, according to the title. Or perhaps it could be a snowstorm. It's a study of tremolos, white jumps, fast chromatics, and soft touch. And then the music all dies down again at the end. Then we will hear Les Jeux d'eau de la Fila d'Est, the water games of the Fila d'Este. It's taken from the Gospel of John, the phrase, "But the water that I shall give him shall become in him a well of water, springing up into eternal life," and it's a meeting point of the composer's virtuosity and spirituality, and came decades before other water-related depiction by Debussy and Ravel. Both pieces will be played here for you by Nikolai Luganskyi.

0: dental etudes, and then water games of the Villa d'Este, both played for you there by pianist Nikolai Lugansky. And shortly, in our studio, we'll be having two brilliant young Hong Kong pianists sharing their music journey with us.
1: First Notes Connect.
0: I have the privilege today of welcoming two brilliant young pianists from Hong Kong into the studio today. We have Erickson Lin Jia Hong and Kaylee Lo Sam Yao. Welcome, Erickson and Kaylee.
2: Thank you for having me.
0: And thank you for coming. Now, you've both won the Auditions on Stage 2025, organized by the Hong Kong Sinfonietta, and will be performing with the Hong Kong Sinfonietta at the City Hall in July. But first, let's understand a little bit about you as a person. Let's start with Erickson, and then Kaylee. Could you introduce yourselves with some basics, like how old you are, where you're studying, and what you're actually focusing on at school right now?
2: Yeah, so I'm 18 years old this year, turning 19 in September. Mm-hmm. I'm studying at Northwestern University, electrical engineering and integrated science, as well as piano performance.
0: Uh-huh. Right. And Kaylee, you're away or you're in Hong Kong?
3: I'm currently studying in Hong Kong at St. Paul's Co-Educational College. I've just turned 16 this year, and at school I'm just focusing on mainly academic work, like my three core subjects and my three electives.
0: Mm, so music is like a side thing still at the moment.
3: Yes.
0: You're doing brilliantly. You've both spent pivotal years at the Hong Kong Academy for Performing Arts, but you're at very different milestones right now. When you look back at your early days at the Academy, what is the single fondest, or it could be the most chaotic memory that comes to mind? Maybe, again, Erickson to start?
2: Yeah, so I remember very distinctly each week before our musicianship classes, me and a friend of mine from high school in the same class, we were always just last minute preparing the like singing and clapping exercises, homework that we didn't do. Yeah.
0: And did you get through it?
2: Yeah, most of the time we got through it, sometimes with a little bit of hiccups or restarts.
0: Aha. And what about for Kaylee?
3: Yeah, I was about to mention the musicianship courses as well, because especially as a kid, I was really, really bad at coordination. And this course really required you to combine different rhythms, coordinating like your feet and your hands together.
0: Right.
3: And that was really challenging for me. So I feel like the process of overcoming this challenge was really fun to me, as it was one of the first challenges I had to overcome.
0: Mm-hmm. Did that help your piano playing? Because that's also coordinating your foot, not feet. So sometimes feet, actually, you have more than one pedal. So coordinating your hands and feet, did that help at all?
3: Yeah, definitely.
0: Right. And for Erickson, from APA to Northwestern, what was the biggest shock, if any, in life or in your approach to music?
2: Yeah, life-wise, definitely moving to a new city on my own on the other side of the world was quite a shock. There's some culture shock as well. Musically, I just found I had so much more freedom and diversity in terms of the just musical ideas that I was exposed to through studio classes, forum, other concerts in Chicago.
0: Right. What's the distribution of classes like engineering to music?
2: So far I've been taking about a quarter of my classes in music. I do have to up that ratio if I want to graduate in time with my requirements. So far music has been a pretty significant part, but not like all of my life there.
0: That's good. Is that a good balance for you?
2: Yeah. I find sometimes I fall behind in practice while I'm catching up on my coursework, but I always find time to do it eventually.
0: Yeah, you always make up. And for Kaylee, you're currently under the mentorship of Hong Kong's own Rachel Cheung, who's so widely loved for her immense poetry and deep sensitivity. What's the most unconventional or beautiful piece of advice she's given you that completely changed how you look at a score?
3: I would say it is to never actually hold on to your past interpretations of a piece when you're replaying it, because I feel like sometimes that's just what I do and it turns out really boring and like, yeah. So I feel like this is her way of pushing me to actually spark my creativity and make me think of different ideas in different fields. And that's how it really changed my way of looking at a score.
0: That's great. Is that every time for every lesson? Or for a new piece of music?
3: No, it's just for music that I'm replaying.
0: Aha. We were interviewing George Lee, and he was saying how looking at literature really helped him see scores or music in a different way as well, so maybe that also helps. Now, the big reason you're both sitting here together, getting ready to share the stage with the Hong Kong Sinfonietta, goes back to 2025. In a competition called Auditions on Stage, and you're obviously in the piano category. For musicians your age, the age difference is not that big, how rare is it to actually get a chance to perform a concerto on stage? Or because you're both so brilliant, you've had plenty of opportunities already?
2: I personally have only had a handful of concerto performance opportunities. And this is probably, I would say, my biggest one so far. It's definitely not every day that you get to play with an orchestra, especially of this caliber. Frequently, you can't, you know, you couldn't pay to play with an orchestra like this. And usually, this kind of collaboration is really only accessible at, like, final stages of massive competitions like the Clyburn or, you know, the Chopin competition. So it's definitely very rare, and I have learned a lot from even the few performances.
0: Right. I see you've played with the St. Petersburg Symphony Orchestra and also the Fort Worth Symphony Orchestra. What were those experiences like?
2: I mean, St. Petersburg was quite a long time ago. I think I was 10. I don't remember too much except... I think I prepped the entire concerto, but then we ended up only playing the first movement. And that was my first sort of concerto experience, and it was quite unique. Listening back to it, I was rushing a lot, but the conductor sort of took care of me really well. Yeah. And Fort Worth was, I think, 2 years ago. I also actually played the Grieg as well, only the first movement.
0: Fantastic opportunities and learning progress. What about for Kaylee?
3: I feel like for musicians my age, especially for classical pianists, our repertoire is so focused on classical solo works that it's even learning a piano concerto would be really rare for us. So I feel like the opportunity to actually getting to work with an orchestra would be extremely rare, and I'm so grateful for this opportunity.
0: And through this opportunity, what is the biggest thing you would say you've learned or gained?
3: I would say it is to really, really know my music, not only just the orchestral, not only just the soloist parts of my score, but also the orchestral parts, as I feel like that is the key to actually establishing a connection between your voice and the orchestra's voice, and that's because the orchestra's voice is basically the other half of yours, so I feel like that's essential to communicating with the audience.
0: And play as one unit.
3: Yes.
0: Great. What was the first thing that went through your mind when you found out you had won? You were in different categories. Erickson, you were in the open category, and Kaylee was in the junior category. Maybe, again, Erickson, how did you feel? What did
2: you? I kind of just felt like, oh, here we go again. But also, like, really excited, definitely. But also this sense of, like, I need to, like, to use a more internet slang term, I need to lock in on this concerto and, you know, do well, because I'm going to be presenting it to an audience.
0: A chance to elevate it even more.
2: Yeah, for sure.
0: And for Kaylee?
3: I felt like I was really blessed, as growing up in Hong Kong, it has always been my lifelong dream of collaborating with one of the local professional orchestras, and I felt like it was a dream come true for me.
0: Great. So this playing with the orchestra is actually the grand prize for winning the competition, correct?
2: 100%, yeah. I say, like, more than anything else, just to play with the Sinfonietta is already something that I would, you know, never imagine I could do. Yeah.
0: So now having to do some extra work on the concerto that you played, has that changed your relationship with the music?
2: I think definitely. I've started only picking this piece back up about a month ago, and basically I've stepped away from it for a year while I've gone through so many life changes and, you know...
0: Yeah, that always makes a difference.
2: Yeah, for sure. And coming back to it, I think, first of all, because I know this piece so well, I've had it for almost 6 years at this point, I think there's definitely more control, I would say, and I come back to this more musically mature. And recently I've been noticing actually even more new things about this piece that I wouldn't have otherwise encountered or noticed before.
0: Yeah, coming back to music, always you see some growth in
2: yourself.
0: Definitely,
2: for sure, yeah.
0: For Kaylee, did you have to focus on schoolwork a little bit and then come back to the music as well?
3: Yeah, because I just had my finals, but I feel like...
0: it's that time of the year.
3: Yeah. But I feel like when I was preparing for the competition, I was so much more focused on all the technical details of my piece that I did not take into account as much of the musical ones. It's Mozart. Everything is intentional and you have to do every single detail written on the score. But now that I'm preparing for the actual concert, I've begun to realize that there is so much more to this piece than just technical details, especially how I could actually convey the poetry and the drama of my music to the audience.
0: It is one of the most dramatic of Mozart's music.
3: Yeah.
0: Mm. Now, this whole series, or the concert itself, is actually called Know Your Piano Concerto. What goes through your mind when you start playing and the orchestra comes in? It sounds, or it feels very different from practicing on your own, does it?
2: sorry. Definitely very, very different from a solo performance. Even in terms of, like, the togetherness is already a challenge in itself because the way the sound travels, even the speed of sound sometimes, you know, like all of that comes into play. And sometimes you have trouble just staying together, which, you know, again, goes back to what Kaylee said of you need to like play differently. You have a different mindset when you play with a orchestra. And personally, when I hear the starting bars of the Greek concerto, all I'm thinking is actually a lot less cinematic than probably the piece sounds like. I'm just thinking I need to come in together with the chord on the 2D, and I need to hit my notes on the octaves because I'm alone.
0: So it's a different perspective from the audience who usually think, yes, it's a cinematic piece.
2: Yeah, yeah. In my mind, it's a lot more hectic.
0: And... it's like all Nordic feel and drama, which gives us an idea of the vastness and also the coldness. So how do you make sure your hands are warm?
2: So funny thing is my hands are never warm on stage, no matter how warm they
0: familiar.
2: Are right before. Yeah. I always my hands start freezing up on stage. And then one thing I always do is I go backstage. My mom's usually there. And I say, Mom, hold my hand. It's freezing cold. And then 2 minutes later, it's like burning hot. For the Greek specifically, it's just having practiced it so much that I'm probably, hopefully, fingers crossed, not going to miss anything. And then as I go along, the music sort of carries me away and I can let my muscle memory and also my musicality take over. And have less anxieties about the technical execution.
0: That's the excitement of playing live.
2: Yeah.
0: And for Kaylee, you're playing the D minor concerto by Mozart. It's the stormiest and also the most dramatic, as we said. When you play those intense driving rhythms, how do you tap into that dark theatrical energy?
3: I think one of the most important parts is to get myself in the mood first. So what I like to do is I like to kind of think of like a storyline or a picture for every passage or every like paragraph of the music. And that's how I can actually incorporate myself and my feelings into the music. And that's how I try to convey it better.
0: And what do those images or stories include?
3: For example, for the F major parts of my concerto, I like to paint a picture that is very youthful and that is very like spring light, where everything is like blooming. Yeah. So, to me, it helps me do the contrast between the F major and the D minor parts.
0: Mm-hmm. Fantastic. As we were saying, the series or the concerts are called Know Your Piano Concertos, or should be concerti. I'm going to put you on the spot for each other's concerto. So for maybe this time, start with Kaylee. Erickson is playing the Greek concerto. What's it like for you if you have to describe the whole Greek concerto in three words?
3: For me, I'd say, of course, the opening is very iconic. Mm. And the whole piece is very dramatic, and it's also really majestic.
0: Mm. And what about vice versa? So for Erickson, how would you describe the vibe of Kaylee's Mozart concerto to somebody, actually, this time not using three words, using three emojis?
2: I'm not sure if there's a typhoon emoji in this set, given how, you know, regional it is, but maybe that or a thunderstorm. The sun, quite contrastingly, and maybe even the cross, because to me the piece almost sounds a little bit holy, of sorts, like a divine judgment sometimes.
0: Wow. And Kaylee is nodding. She agrees. Fantastic description. Now about maybe players or repertoire that you like apart from the concerti that you're going to play. Maybe Erickson, can you tell us maybe a particular player or recording or piece that you that gives you a particularly deep impression?
2: One piece that I personally really enjoy listening to is Yesu, Joy of Man's Desiring, by Leon Fleischer, his version.
0: And is that because you're studying in the States, choosing an American pianist, or what's the reason behind?
2: I just think his interpretation is one of the more selfless ones, in a way. Mm-hmm. He kind of separates himself from the music and just devotes to expression, and I really appreciate that. It's not hurried, it's perfectly sort of assured, and I think it's the way Bach would have wanted someone to express joy of man.
0: Yeah. Mm, and we actually do have that recording in the studio, so let's have a listen together with our audience, shall we?

0: So, Erickson, what led you to the discovery of that piece?
1: So I don't remember when I initially discovered this piece, but this year in one of the courses that's required at Northwestern is called Piano Studio. Happens every week where everyone in the studio gathers together and plays. Some people play, and one of my studio seniors played this piece, and I really enjoyed it.
0: Great. For Kaylee, have you got a preference of an artist or a piece?
2: I particularly enjoy Beethoven's 30th Piano Sonata in E major, and I really like Barenboim's interpretation of it, because I'm really impressed with how he has this fantastic sensitive touch, and also that he doesn't really take the Beethoven away from the piece despite it being so lyrical.
0: Unfortunately, we don't have Barenboim's Beethoven in the studio, but for that gentle touch, we're going to play for you one of Chopin's nocturnes, which I think is one of your favorite composers as well.
2: Yeah.
0: Right, so we'll be having the Chopin Nocturne Opus 9, number 1, played for you by Daniel Barenboim.

0: I think I will have to agree with the gentle touch there, which is something that I did not remember. So thank you for bringing that to us. While we were listening, we were chatting about your teachers, which were quite fun. So, Erickson, who did you study with before you left for Northwestern?
1: At APA, I studied with Professor Gabriel Kwok, and he's quite a funny person. I actually had a meal with him this week, and over food, we were talking about food, because both of us love food. We were talking about it and both getting hungry while actively eating. And
0: you were saying he also uses food to describe your music.
1: Definitely. Like, sometimes when he wants me to project more, he'll ask me, like, jokingly, have you had breakfast? Because I'm pretty massive myself, and I, you know, should be able to produce that kind of filling sound, but sometimes I guess I don't, so, yeah.
0: That's your excuse for having more food, right?
1: Yes.
0: Playing softer.
1: Naturally.
0: And also, if you don't have enough sound, if you're doing too much, I think you were talking about.
1: Right, yeah, sometimes when, you know, like, I put too much rubato or that kind of stuff in music that doesn't require and it's out of style, he'd be like, "Tai fei le." Like, it's too oily, it's too
0: just too much, you know, and
1: too
0: much.
1: Heavy. Yeah, too heavy.
0: That's a great description that I should remember to use.
1: Yeah.
0: What about for Kaylee? Any funny anecdotes with or funny things that Rachel tells you?
2: I think one thing is that she really values us looking into details and also musicality. So sometimes she'll never actually scold us or anything, but she'll look very kind of disappointed in a way and go like, oh, that's really
0: that
2: bland.
0: And that would be enough to make you.
2: Yeah.
0: Great. So we have time for one last question for both of you. If we banned you from the piano for the entire weekend, where would we find you, or what would you do? Kaylee, to start?
2: You'd probably find me in my bedroom, because I'll be catching up on sleep. But other than that, I'd probably be drawing, because that's something I really enjoy doing.
0: We would love to see some of that sometime. No, you wouldn't like us to.
2: Yeah.
0: What about for Erickson? Where would we find you?
1: So when I was about to come back from Evanston, I told myself, this is a great city to go on a hike, you know. Mm-hmm. And then I came back a week and a half ago, and it was raining every single day.
0: So, yes, it was.
1: Yeah, but weather permitting, I would be out either on a hike, but more likely on the water, because I like sailing.
0: Now it's a little bit hot when it's not raining,
1: yeah,
0: right? But
1: yeah,
0: it's starting to rain again today, so it might cool
1: excellent.
0: Down for you.
1: Just what I needed.
0: Well, fantastic. Thank you both so much for coming in today. Thank you for your beautiful music, and we look forward to more of those beautiful music in your performances on the 10th and 11th of
1: July
0: yes. with the Hong Kong Sinfonietta. Congratulations again, and thank you for coming in.
1: Thank you so much.
2: Thank you. Yeah.

concluding our first notes program today. That was Chopin's Nocturne Opus 50, number 2 in A-flat, played for you by Arthur Rubinstein. Thank you for joining me, Joanne Tam, on First Notes today, and I shall see you next time. Have a good day.

0: RTHK, the news at 10 with Robert Kem. Strong earthquakes have struck west of Venezuela's capital Caracas, bringing down buildings and causing scientists to estimate high casualties and extensive damage. The U.S. Geological Survey estimates that a likely initial death toll of between 10,000 and 100,000 from the magnitude 7.2 quake. Authorities did not immediately give estimates for deaths or injuries. Diosdado Cabello is Venezuelan Interior Minister.
1: We have buildings, homes and houses which have collapsed, and we are taking care of things with everything we have available in terms of security, civil assistance. The fire department, police all have been activated. The people are all in the streets to keep safe, which is logical. No one should stay inside buildings because this kind of event is usually followed by aftershocks.
0: Foreign Minister Wang Yi has called for the restoration of normal navigation through the Strait of Hormuz as soon as possible to ensure the stability of global industrial and supply chains. He made the remarks in a phone conversation with his Pakistani counterpart Mohammed Ishaqdar. U.S. President Donald Trump has ruled out a deal with Iran that would allow Tehran to charge fees for passage through the Strait of Hormuz. He was speaking to reporters in the Oval Office.
2: It would be unacceptable to me, because we have numerous straits, and if you did that for them, you'd have to do it for other people. Yeah.
0: National Security Police arrested two bookshop owners on suspicion of committing acts with seditious intent. The move follows an operation in Samsoi Po yesterday. Nazvi Karim reports.
3: The arrestees, a 33-year-old woman and a 32-year-old man, had allegedly sold publications that incited hatred against the SAR government, the judiciary, and law enforcement agencies. Both are also accused of money laundering, with police alleging that both had received multiple payments from foreign political organizations. Officers said they seized a batch of seditious items, books, and case-related documents from the suspect's shop and residence. Both are being detained as investigations continue.
0: Outgoing British Prime Minister Keir Starmer has made a fiery appearance at Prime Minister's questions just days after saying he would step down. Under attack from Conservative leader Kemi Badenoch, Starmer defended his administration's record.
4: 2 years ago, I walked into Number 10 and found a broken economy, broken public services and broken trust in politics. Because of our decisions, my decision, the country is moving in the right direction, a stronger and a fairer Britain, ending austerity, investing in our public services, the fastest fall in NHS waiting lists for 17 years, more rights for workers, more rights for renters, standing with Ukraine, Britain's reputation restored and 500,000 children being lifted out of poverty.
0: The former mayor of Greater Manchester, Andy Burnham, is expected to replace Starmer as UK Prime Minister. The White House reporter asked US President Donald Trump what he knew about Burnham, with Trump saying he should drill for oil in the North Sea.
5: I don't know anything. I see that he was, I guess, the mayor of a town. I hear he's extremely liberal. Extremely. So that means he probably won't open up the North Sea.
0: World Health Organization Chief Tedros Adhanom Ghebreyesus says the Ebola outbreak in the Democratic Republic of Congo and Uganda continues to outpace response efforts. He said the global risk from the outbreak remained low, but called for more containment measures. His warning came as France confirmed the outbreak's first case outside Africa, a health worker who had returned from the DRC.
6: Contact tracing is still not at the level needed. Capacity at treatment and isolation centre is insufficient. Safe and dignified burials remain a major challenge. The health system is under pressure. Border closures continue to hinder the response. Multiple security incidents have been reported, and the affected area is in the grip of a decades-long humanitarian crisis.
0: Authorities in Japan say there are no immediate reports of casualties or major damage after a 6.9 magnitude quake struck off the coast of Iwate Prefecture in the north of the country. Tohoku Electric Power said no irregularities were found at its nuclear power plants. East Japan Railway said it halted some trains, including Tohoku Shinkansen services. Now, the weather mainly cloudy with sunny periods and a few showers, very hot during the day, isolated thunderstorms later, moderate southwesterly winds. The outlook, weather will become unsettled tomorrow. Temperature is currently 31 degrees, humidity 78%. The very hot weather warning is in force. News from RTHK.
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1: Ben Pelletier with you here on Radio 4's Nonstop Classics. 150 years after they were composed, the popularity of Franz Liszt's Hungarian Rhapsodies has remained as unflagging as the diversity of the judgments to which they have been subjected. Until the beginning of the 20th century or so, Hungarians evinced a certain reserve as regards the purity of their musical material, regretting the absence of authentic Hungarian folk music, and some, on the other hand, reproached them for their gratuitous virtuosity and would have gladly evicted them from the great symphonic repertory had they been able to, arguing that works of such a hybrid nature belonged more to what is called light music today. Well, be it light or be it not light, it certainly is fantastic music, each of these pieces. I'll begin with one of them, the Hungarian Rhapsody No. 9 of Franz Liszt, played by who else? The Franz Liszt Chamber Orchestra, here conducted by Janos Rolla.

Jaros Rolla there at the helm of the Franz Liszt Chamber Orchestra for the Hungarian Rhapsody No. 9 of Franz Liszt, serving to open up this edition of Nonstop Classics. I'm going to reduce the forces now to just one guitar. Manuel Barueco is the guitarist here for Manuel Ponce's Sonatina Meridionale.

0: The Sonatina Meridional of Manuel Ponce, played by Manuel Barueco there on the guitar.
1: 吉他演奏家巴鲁高为我们演绎过庞塞的南方小奏鸣曲，而之前我再欣赏过是李斯特的钢伊达调第九匈牙利狂想曲，由露娜带领李斯特室乐团演奏。
0: Turning my attention now to one of the Paris symphonies Haydn wrote, the six Paris symphonies that he wrote in 1785 represent really a significant development both in the composer's personal style and in the history of the symphony in general. As a set, they are more important than any of Haydn's symphonies since the so-called Sturm und Drang or Storm and Stress works of the early 1770s. And although they are not perhaps quite as popular as the 12 London symphonies, they yield little to the later works in thematic invention, breadth of design, and handling of the orchestra. The symphony number 85 in B-flat major, subtitled La Reine of Franz Joseph Haydn, here finds Sigiswald Kuiken conducting the Orchestra of the Age of Enlightenment.

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0: RTHK, the news at 11 with Robert Kemp. Venezuela's interim president, Delcy Rodriguez, has declared a state of emergency after strong back-to-back earthquakes and nearly two dozen aftershocks shook the country. Buildings in the capital, Caracas, and elsewhere collapsed. She did not say how many people had died or were injured. Earlier, the U.S. Geological Survey estimated a likely initial death toll between 10,000 and 100,000 from the magnitude 7.2 and 7.5 quakes. This woman managed to escape from her building.
1: All the walls were cracked. We managed to open the door the best we could. There was a cloud of smoke that we couldn't see through. And when we went downstairs, the scene was like a horror movie. We had to climb over the rubble and everything. The building superintendent with the baby and all the neighbors were coming down. But from that building, I only saw that one family got out.
0: Foreign Minister Wang Yi has called for the restoration of normal navigation through the Strait of Hormuz as soon as possible to ensure the stability of global industrial and supply chains. He made the remarks in a phone conversation with his Pakistani counterpart Mohammed Ishaqdar. U.S. President Donald Trump has ruled out a deal with Iran that would allow Tehran to charge fees for passage through the Strait of Hormuz. He was speaking to reporters in the Oval Office.
2: It would be unacceptable to me, because we have numerous straits, and if you did that for them, you'd have to do it for other people. Yeah.
0: National Security Police have arrested two bookshop owners on suspicion of committing acts with seditious intent. The move follows an operation in Samsui Po yesterday. Nasvi Karim reports.
3: The arrestees, a 33-year-old woman and a 32-year-old man, had allegedly sold publications that incited hatred against the SAR government, the judiciary, and law enforcement agencies. Both are also accused of money laundering, with police alleging that both had received multiple payments from foreign political organizations. Officers said they seized a batch of seditious items, books, and case-related documents from the suspect's shop and residence. Both are being detained as investigations continue.
0: Outgoing British Prime Minister Keir Starmer has made a fiery appearance at Prime Minister's questions just days after saying he would step down. Under attack from Conservative leader Kemi Badenoch, Starmer defended his administration's record.
4: 2 years ago, I walked into Number 10 and found a broken economy, broken public services and broken trust in politics. Because of our decisions, my decision, the country is moving in the right direction, a stronger and a fairer Britain, ending austerity, investing in our public services, the fastest fall in NHS waiting lists for 17 years, more rights for workers, more rights for renters, standing with Ukraine, Britain's reputation restored, and 500,000 children being lifted out of poverty.
0: Former Mayor of Greater Manchester, Andy Burnham, is expected to replace Starmer as UK Prime Minister. At the White House, a reporter asked US President Donald Trump what he knew about Burnham, with Trump saying he should drill for oil in the North Sea.
5: I don't know anything. I see that he was, I guess, the mayor of a town. I hear he's extremely liberal. Extremely. So that means he probably won't open up the North Sea.
0: World Health Organization Chief Tedros Adhanom Ghebreyesus says the Ebola outbreak in the Democratic Republic of Congo and Uganda continues to outpace response efforts. He said the global risk from the outbreak remained low, but called for more containment measures. His warning came as France confirmed the outbreak's first case outside Africa, a health worker who had returned from the DRC.
6: Contact tracing is still not at the level needed. Capacity at treatment and isolation center is insufficient. Safe and dignified burials remain a major challenge. The health system is under pressure. Border closures continue to hinder the response. Multiple security incidents have been reported, and the affected area is in the grip of a decades-long humanitarian crisis.
0: Authorities in Japan say there are no immediate reports of casualties or major damage after a 6.9 magnitude quake struck off the coast of Iwate Prefecture in the north of the country. Tohoku Electric Power said no irregularities were found at its nuclear power plants. East Japan Railway said it halted some trains, including Shinkansen. Now the weather mainly cloudy with a few showers and isolated thunderstorms, very hot, with sunny periods during the day, moderate southwesterly winds. Temperature at the observatory is currently 32 degrees. The humidity stands at 73%. The thunderstorm warning and the very hot weather warning are in force. News from RTHK.
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Ben Pelletier back with the music here on Radio 4's Nonstop Classics. Béla Bartók must have been induced to arrange some pieces of the six-volume Microcosmos for two pianos by his own concert experience. You see, from 1938, he frequently concertized together with his wife, Ditta Pastori, and when they did not play the sonata for two pianos and percussion, they needed, well, quite simply, another piece by Béla Bartók, and this is what he arranged. This setting of seven pieces from the Microcosmos for two pianos of Béla Bartók here, played by Ditta Bartók Pastori on one of the pianos, as well as pianist Maria Comensoli.

0: Maria Comensoli on one of the pianos and Bella Bartok's wife, Dita Bartok-Pastori, on the other piano in the Microcosmos for Two Pianos by Bella Bartok, starting off this the second hour of Nonstop Classics here on Radio 4.
1: 两位钢琴家柏斯多利以及高文素利为我们演绎过巴托的小宇宙。
0: For the principal piece in this, the second hour of Nonstop Classics, I have for you a very early recording of the great cello virtuoso Yo-Yo Ma. Paris-born in 1955, he studied with Janos Scholtz and in 1962 began his studies with Leonard Rose at the Juilliard School in New York. He graduated, actually, from Harvard University. Yo-Yo Ma is well known for his commitment to the cello's vast chamber and instrumental repertoire, and one of his early orchestral recordings is what I have for you here, the Sinfonia Concertante for Cello and Orchestra of Sergei Prokofiev, which he recorded with the Pittsburgh Symphony Orchestra, conducted by Lauren Mazel.

0: RTHK, the news at 12 with Robert Kemp. Venezuela's interim president, Delcy Rodriguez, has declared a state of emergency after strong back-to-back earthquakes and nearly two dozen aftershocks shook the country. Buildings in the capital, Caracas, and elsewhere collapsed. She did not say how many people had died or were injured. Earlier, the U.S. Geological Survey estimated a likely initial death toll of between 10,000 and 100,000 from the magnitude 7.2 and 7.5 quakes. This woman managed to escape from her building.
1: All the walls were cracked. We managed to open the door the best we could. There was a cloud of smoke that we couldn't see through. And when we went downstairs, the scene was like a horror movie. We had to climb over the rubble and everything. The building superintendent with the baby and all the neighbors were coming down. But from that building, I only saw that one family got out.
0: Foreign Minister Wang Yi has called for the restoration of normal navigation through the Strait of Hormuz as soon as possible to ensure the stability of global industrial and supply chains. He made the remarks in a phone conversation with his Pakistani counterpart, Mohammed Ishaq Dar. U.S. President Donald Trump has ruled out a deal with Iran that would allow Tehran to charge fees for passage through the Strait of Hormuz. He was speaking to reporters in the Oval Office.
2: It would be unacceptable to me, because we have numerous straits, and if you did that for them, you'd have to do it for other people. Yeah.
0: Chief Executive John Lee says the administration will launch a public consultation session for the upcoming policy address on Monday. The sessions will run alongside the current consultation for the SER's first five-year plan, which launched last week. National Security Police have arrested two bookshop owners on suspicion of committing acts with seditious intent. The move follows an operation in Samsoipo yesterday. Nazvi Karim reports.
3: The arrestees, a 33-year-old woman and a 32-year-old man, had allegedly sold publications that incite hatred against the SAR government, the judiciary, and law enforcement agencies. Both are also accused of money laundering, with police alleging that both had received multiple payments from foreign political organizations. Officers said they seized a batch of seditious items, books, and case-related documents from the suspect's shop and residence. Both are being detained as investigations continue.
0: Northern Metropolis Coordination Office Director Linda So says the government chose Yin Kong and Ho Sang Heung villages for its rural tourism pilot scheme due to its transport links. Yesterday, the government said it would take a leading role in converting village houses there into restaurants, shops or guest houses to help drive the Northern Metropolis. She made the comments on RTHK's Backchat programme.
4: A lot of infrastructure has already improved, and that will also benefit the villages just right next to the new development area. And also, when we come down to individual applications, villagers' houses, we still have the town planning board. They will consider the technical assessment that's done by the government and see, well, whether it can support the tourist volume and also the passengers.
0: World Health Organization Chief Tedros Adhanom Ghebreyesus says the Ebola outbreak in the Democratic Republic of Congo and Uganda continues to outpace response efforts. He said the global risk from the outbreak remained low, but called for more containment measures. His warning came as France confirmed the outbreak's first case outside Africa, a health worker who had returned from the DRC.
5: Contact tracing is still not at the level needed. Capacity at treatment and isolation center is insufficient. Safe and dignified burials remain a major challenge. The health system is under pressure. Border closures continue to hinder the response. Multiple security incidents have been reported, and the affected area is in the grip of a decades-long humanitarian crisis.
0: Authorities in Japan say there are no immediate reports of casualties or major damage after a 6.9 magnitude quake struck off the coast of Iwate Prefecture in the north of the country. Tohoku Electric Power said no irregularities were found at its nuclear power plants. East Japan Railway said it halted some trains, including Tohoku Shinkansen services. Now, the weather mainly cloudy with a few showers and isolated thunderstorms. Very hot in the afternoon, moderate southwesterly winds. The outlook, the weather will become unsettled tomorrow. Temperature at the observatory is currently 33 degrees. Relative humidity is 73%. The thunderstorm warning is in force, as is the very hot weather warning. And that's the news from RTHK.
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Ben Pelletier back with the third and final hour of Nonstop Classics on Radio 4, jumping right into the music here. An interesting story behind this, a comedy overture written by John Ireland. According to his housekeeper and trustee, Nora Kirby, John Ireland had an orchestral work in mind when he was asked to write a band piece for the National Championships of 1934, and for which he wrote a comedy overture as a sketch for the orchestral work, which duly appeared in 1936 as a London overture. A note on this latter score says that it is based on the same material as comedy, but is an independent work nevertheless. Ireland was always annoyed by references to it as an arrangement for orchestra of the original for brass band, but in fact that's sort of what it is. Here now, the original version, the London Collegiate Brass, conducted by James Stobart in the comedy overture of John Ireland.

0: Just there, pianist Murray Pariah with Robert Schumann's Piano Sonata No. 2 in G minor, Opus 22.
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0: For the final word, musically speaking, in this edition of Nonstop Classics, I'll turn to the symphonies of Italian composer Luigi Boccherini, and specifically the Symphony No. 3 in A Major, Opus 35. Hear now the musicians of Cantilena, conducted by Adrian Shepherd.

0: 根达莲娜新乐合奏团为我哋演绎过系鲍海利尼嘅 A 大调第三交响曲作品35G511。
1: Adrian Shepherd there leading the Cantilena musicians in the Symphony No. 3 in A Major, Opus 35 of Luigi Boccherini.
2: Art Titbits, 藝術焦點。
3: Welcome to the Children's Corner on Art Titbits.I'm your host, Jessica Ng. Today, we'll be discussing Aaron Copland's striking composition, John Henry. This orchestral piece, written in 1940, is based on the American folk hero known as John Henry, a steel-driving man who, in accordance with legend, competed against a steam-powered hammer to demonstrate that a person's strength and talent could outmatch a machine.

That was the Cincinnati Pops Orchestra, led by Erich Kunzel. You'll hear how Copland expertly incorporates the well-known rhythmic pattern of John Henry's hammer striking the steel, giving the music a sense of forward motion and resolve, while the sweeping strings and woodwind parts perfectly convey the excitement and drama of the race against the machine. The blaring brass and the percussion sections evoke the strength and vitality of a mighty American hero.

All in all, this is an excellent introduction to the rich fabric of American folklore. And, after all, aren't all parents hoping to instill more grit and tenacity in their children? Ain't nobody grittier and more tenacious than John Henry. Copland certainly thought so, and this music, written by a man and not a machine, proves it.

0: RTHK, the news at 1 with Robert Kemp. The headlines: Venezuela's interim president Delcy Rodriguez declares a state of emergency after strong back-to-back earthquakes hit the country. Chief Executive John Lee says the administration will launch public consultation sessions on Monday for the upcoming policy address. And Foreign Minister Wang Yi calls for the restoration of normal navigation through the Strait of Hormuz. Venezuela's interim president Delcy Rodriguez has declared a state of emergency after strong back-to-back earthquakes shook the country. Buildings in the capital, Caracas, and elsewhere collapsed. She did not say how many people had died or were injured. Earlier, the U.S. Geological Survey estimated a likely initial death toll of between 10,000 and 100,000. She addressed the nation on television.
1: We want to report that today, at around 6 p.m., two consecutive earthquakes occurred, the first measuring 7.2 and then one measuring 7.5. As of now, 20 aftershocks have already been recorded. This is an event with serious consequences that today has particularly affected several states.
0: This woman managed to escape from her building.
2: All the walls were cracked. We managed to open the door the best we could. There was a cloud of smoke that we couldn't see through. And when we went downstairs, the scene was like a horror movie. We had to climb over the rubble and everything. The building superintendent with the baby and all the neighbors were coming down. But from that building, I only saw that one family got out.
0: Authorities in Japan say there are no immediate reports of casualties or major damage after a 6.9 magnitude quake struck off the coast of Iwate Prefecture in the north of the country. Tohoku Electric Power said no irregularities were found at its nuclear power plant. East Japan Railway said it halted some trains, including Tohoku Shinkansen services. Here in Hong Kong, Chief Executive John Lee says the administration will launch public consultation sessions on Monday for the upcoming policy address. They will run alongside the current consultation for the SAR's first five-year plan, which launched last week. Speaking to reporters, Lee said members of the public can put forward their suggestions for both policy blueprints at the same time.
3: We heard some citizens telling us that their opinions are applicable to both Hong Kong's five-year plan and the policy address. For their convenience and to save time, we will gather suggestions for the five-year plan and the policy address in the remaining consultation sessions. No matter how citizens choose to submit their opinions, the government will organize and analyze them and appropriately incorporate them into the two documents.
0: Chief Executive also said the government had already received about 1,000 suggestions for its five-year plan. The chairman of the University Grants Committee, Tim Loy, says the rolling out of Hong Kong's first five-year plan provides clear guidance for tertiary institutions. His comments came after the government met with college representatives this morning to gather suggestions.
4: The plan is very flexible, as the framework does not limit an institution's development mode and projects within the university town. This shows that the government highly respects the autonomy of institutions and hopes to encourage them to leverage their own resources, mission, and strengths to develop various projects in the area.
0: Chief Secretary Eric Chan says the newly unveiled blueprint for digital education development in primary and secondary schools will offer clear guidance in the age of AI. Under the plan, teachers will also be required to receive 30 hours of digital education training every 3 years, starting this coming academic year. Chan was speaking at the opening ceremony of a learning and teaching expo in Wan Chai.
5: At its heart is a simple yet powerful message: cultivating values through education, keeping our students as the foundation, and using technology as the support. And this is what the word human-centric in this year's expo theme means to us in practice. The blueprints offers a clear roadmap for every school, every teacher, and every student to excel in the digital age, not by simply using more technology, but by using it wisely, ethically, and creatively.
0: National Security Police have arrested two bookshop owners on suspicion of committing acts with seditious intent. The move follows an operation in Sam Sai Po yesterday. Nazmi Karim reports.
6: The arrestees, a 33-year-old woman and a 32-year-old man, had allegedly sold publications that incited hatred against the SAR government, the judiciary, and law enforcement agencies. Both are also accused of money laundering, with police alleging that both had received multiple payments from foreign political organizations. Officers said they seized a batch of seditious items, books, and case-related documents from the suspect's shop and residence. Both are being detained as investigations continue.
0: Northern Metropolis Coordination Office Director Linda So says the government chose Yin Kong and Ho Seng Heung villages for its rural tourism pilot scheme due to its transport links. Yesterday, the government said it would take a leading role in converting village houses there into restaurants, shops or guest houses to help drive the Northern Metropolis. She made the comments on RTHK's Backchat programme.
7: A lot of infrastructure has already been improved, and that will also benefit the villages just right next to the new development area. And also, when we come down to individual applications, villagers' houses, we still have the town planning board. They will consider the technical assessment that's done by the government and see, well, whether it can support the tourist volume and also the passengers.
0: Foreign Minister Wang Yi has called for the restoration of normal navigation through the Strait of Hormuz as soon as possible to ensure the stability of global industrial and supply chains. He made the remarks in a phone conversation with Pakistan's Deputy Prime Minister and Foreign Minister Mohammed Ishaqdar. US President Donald Trump has ruled out a deal with Iran that would allow Tehran to charge fees for passage through the Strait of Hormuz. He was speaking to reporters in the Oval Office.
8: It would be unacceptable to me, because we have numerous straits, and if you did that for them, you'd have to do it for other people. Yeah.
0: U.S. Energy Secretary Chris Wright says some 20 million barrels of crude oil have exited the Strait of Hormuz in the last 24 hours. Shipments through the waterway, which borders Iran and Oman, have been curtailed for months by the Iran war, interrupting the flow of about a fifth of the world's crude oil. At an event in New York, Reuters U.S. Energy Editor Liz Hampton asked Wright how many ships were getting through.
9: I could say roughly 72 ships in the last 24 hours and 20 million barrels of oil. 19 million barrels of oil the day before, 18, 16, 15. Well, we have above normal flows. We have normal flows today through the strait, 20 million barrels.
10: I think it was like roughly 125 ships were going through. You said 70?
9: 72. Because you have bigger ships now, oil-heavy ships.
0: Peru's Keiko Fujimori says she will seek to unite Peru after gaining enough votes to take the presidency. The daughter of the late former president, Alberto Fujimori, secured an insurmountable lead over her rival, leftist Roberto Sanchez, in the final hours of Tuesday. It followed a runoff election on June the 7th that took weeks to be decided.
11: Some news agencies are taking as a given a result that would be irreversible. And in the face of these results, the first thing I want to do is give thanks. Thanks to the Peruvian people. Thanks to our party.
0: World Health Organization Chief Tedros Adhanom Ghebreyesus says the Ebola outbreak in the Democratic Republic of Congo and Uganda continues to outpace response efforts. He said the global risk from the outbreak remained low, but called for more containment measures. His warning came as France confirmed the outbreak's first case outside Africa, health worker who had returned from the DRC.
12: Contact tracing is still not at the level needed. Capacity at treatment and isolation center is insufficient. Safe and dignified burials remain a major challenge. The health system is under pressure. Border closures continue to hinder the response. Multiple security incidents have been reported, and the affected area is in the grip of a decades-long humanitarian crisis.
0: Western Europe remains in the grip of a heat wave. Extreme heat has claimed dozens of lives, disrupted power supplies, and shut schools and cultural landmarks. Forecasters have warned the soaring temperatures could persist until the end of the week. Here's Jamie Clark.
13: Oh, exhausting.
14: Smashing previous records, Britain logged its highest temperature for June, reaching 35.8 degrees Celsius in southern England, as a heat dome hovered over much of Western Europe. Across Britain, sales of fans and air conditioners have skyrocketed as people try to keep cool. In London, 25-year-old decorator Aaron Timothy sought shelter from the searing sun.
13: I'm practically swimming in my own sweat, which is not pleasant.
14: France recorded its hottest day since records began nearly 80 years ago, when temperatures peaked at 44.3 degrees in a southwestern town on Tuesday. On Wednesday, temperatures in Paris hit 40.9 degrees, a June record. France's nuclear power plants, which supply most of the country's electricity, cut output by about 7% of total demand, as high temperatures limited access to cooling water. The Eiffel Tower and the Louvre Museum were two of a number of landmarks across Europe to announce early closing times, leaving first-time visitors to the French capital disappointed. On the city's streets, hundreds of undocumented migrants tried to find refuge from the heat, sleeping in nylon tents under an overpass as a municipal worker hosed down a pavement.
15: It's very difficult to live in the tent. I can't live a life here. It's very hot. So many people get sick. I have heat rashes. I'm feeling dizzy.
14: Elsewhere, Italy's health ministry placed 16 cities, including Florence, Milan, Rome, Turin and Verona, on its highest heat alert. It warned the heat wave could intensify further, peaking between Sunday and Monday.
0: It's just gone 11 minutes past one. Sports is next.
16: Good afternoon, I'm your AI Sports presenter. We start with the latest from the World Cup, where Brazil romped to an emphatic 3-0 win over Scotland to officially secure their place in the knockout stages. Canada and South Africa, meanwhile, made history by advancing into the knockouts for the first time. Carlos Escueda has more.
17: Vinicius Jr. fired the five-time champions Brazil ahead 7 minutes into the contest at Miami's Hard Rock Stadium after a costly blunder by Scotland's Scott McKenna. He doubled their lead just before the break, before Matheus Cunha's effort at the hour mark sealed the 3-0 victory for Carlo Ancelotti's side. Brazil claimed top spot in Group C from second place Morocco, who secured their passage into the knockouts after battling to a 4-2 win over Haiti in Atlanta. Defeat means Scotland finished third in the group, leaving their hopes of finishing among the 8 best-ranked third-place teams who advance into the knockouts hanging by a thread. Elsewhere, South Africa are through to the knockout stage for the first time ever after stunning South Korea 1-0. That result puts the South Africans second in Group A, behind co-host Mexico, who eliminated the Czech Republic 3-0 in their final group fixture. South Africa faced Canada in Los Angeles in the round of 32, with the co-host securing a spot in the playoffs despite a 2-1 loss to Switzerland. Bosnia-Herzegovina also reached the next stage after FIFA confirmed that they were one of the 8 best third-place teams in the 48-team tournament. They defeated 2022 host Qatar in their final group fixture.
16: Looking ahead, Australia will be heading into their final World Cup group match against Paraguay tomorrow with their fate in their own hands, needing only a draw to reach the knockout stage. With the United States having already secured top spot in Group D and Turkey eliminated, Australia and Paraguay battle for second place and a potentially easier opponent in the next round, a challenge that coach Tony Popovic says his side are up for.
18: We understand what they bring. They bring a real toughness. Their qualifying in South America is very difficult. They know how to get a result. They showed that in the last match, scoring early, 10 men, and they were really resilient and tough, fantastic manager, a lot of experience, and yeah, it's a wonderful challenge. That's what we're here for. And, we love the position we're in, that, we can go through to the next stage, to the knockout stages, and we know it's in our hands, and we know what a win does for us tomorrow.
16: And finally, in tennis, Poland's Iga Świątek was sent tumbling out of the Bad Homburg Open in Germany after being upset in the round of 16. The top seed fell to American Emma Navarro 5-7, 6-2, 3-6 in just over 2 hours, in what was her final tune-up ahead of Wimbledon next week. Also out is French Open winner Mira Andreeva, who lost in straight sets to Russian compatriot Ekaterina Alexandrova. It was her first match since her Roland Garros victory earlier this month. And that's your look at sport.
0: Now, the weather mainly cloudy with a few showers and isolated thunderstorms. Very hot in the afternoon, moderate southwesterly winds. The outlook of the weather will become unsettled tomorrow. There will be showers and squally thunderstorms later tomorrow and over the weekend. Showers will be heavier in some areas, sunny intervals and still a few showers in the following couple of days. Temperatures 31 degrees, humidity is 77%. The thunderstorm warning is in force, as is the very hot weather warning. To end the news, the top story is once again, Venezuela's interim president, Delcy Rodriguez, declares a state of emergency after strong back-to-back earthquakes hit the country. Chief Executive John Lee says the administration will launch public consultation sessions on Monday for the upcoming policy address. The new Smart HK.

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1: We were just listening to Wolfgang Amadeus Mozart's Rondo in A major, K386, with Ronald Breitigam on the fortepiano. He was accompanied by Die Kölner Akademie, led by Michael Alexander Willens. Before that, we had Beethoven's Violin Sonata No. 2 in A major, Opus 12, No. 2. This second movement was performed by the violinist Victoria Mulova, and on the fortepiano was Alastair Beetson.Finally, at the very beginning of the section, we had something by George Frederick Handel, the recitative and aria Tubi diro crudele, fammi combattere, I will obey you, cruel woman, bid me fight, from the opera Orlando. The countertenor was Bejun Mehta, and René Jacobs led the Freiburger Baroque Orchestra.
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1: We started the section with some traditional Shandong music, the Oriole's Chirp, performed by Han Tinggui on the tsang. Following that, we had Tending My Camels, arranged by Zhang Ge. On the erhu was Yu Hongmei, and on the yangqin was Zhao Yangqin. Finally, we had the Taoyuan Chinese Orchestra led by Chu Chunchuan playing for us Li Cheyi's Four Seasons of Taoyuan, this Yangqin Concerto, featuring Liao Zuling on the Yangqin.
0: 唔该晒 Jessica 吴艺晴用英语为我哋介绍刚才听过嘅呢啲中国音乐啊！咁嚟到呢一度咧，今集一时之选亦都要结束啦。希望你喜欢我为你拣嚟嘅呢啲作品啊！我系马莹莹，我哋下次再见啦。

0: THK, the news at 2 with Tony Sabine. Venezuela's interim president, Delcy Rodriguez, says at least 32 people have been killed and more than 700 injured after strong back-to-back earthquakes shook the country overnight. She warned that the death toll is expected to rise. Earlier, the U.S. Geological Survey estimated a likely initial death toll of between 10,000 and 100,000 people. Rodriguez addressed the nation on television.
1: We want to report that today, at around 6 p.m., two consecutive earthquakes occurred, the first measuring 7.2 and then one measuring 7.5. As of now, 20 aftershocks have already been recorded. This is an event with serious consequences that today has particularly affected several states.
0: This woman managed to escape from her building and described the terrifying scenes.
2: All the walls were cracked. We managed to open the door the best we could. There was a cloud of smoke that we couldn't see through. And when we went downstairs, the scene was like a horror movie. We had to climb over the rubble and everything. The building superintendent with the baby and all the neighbors were coming down. But from that building, I only saw that one family got out.
0: Elsewhere, authorities in Japan say there are no immediate reports of casualties or major damage after a 6.9 magnitude quake struck off the coast of Iwate Prefecture in the north of the country. Tohoku Electric Power said no irregularities were found at its nuclear power plants. East Japan Railway said it halted some trains, including Tohoku Shinkansen services. Locally, Chief Executive John Lee says the administration will launch public consultation sessions on Monday for the upcoming policy address. They'll run alongside the current consultation for the SAR's first five-year plan, which was launched last week. Speaking to reporters, Lee said members of the public can put forward their suggestions for both policy blueprints at the same time.
3: We heard some citizens telling us that their opinions are applicable to both Hong Kong's five-year plan and the policy address. For their convenience and to save time, we will gather suggestions for the five-year plan and the policy address in the remaining consultation sessions. No matter how citizens choose to submit their opinions, the government will organize and analyze them and appropriately incorporate them into the two documents.
0: The chief executive also said the government had already received about 1,000 suggestions for its five-year plan. The chairman of the University Grants Committee, Tim Loi, says the rolling out of Hong Kong's first five-year plan provides clear guidance for tertiary institutions. His comments came after the government met with college representatives this morning to gather suggestions.
4: The plan is very flexible, as the framework does not limit an institution's development mode and projects within the university town. This shows that the government highly respects the autonomy of institutions and hopes to encourage them to leverage their own resources, mission, and strengths to develop various projects in the area.
0: National Security Police have arrested two bookshop owners on suspicion of committing acts with seditious intent. The move follows an operation in Sham Shui Po yesterday. Nazvi Karim reports.
5: The arrestees, a 33-year-old woman and a 32-year-old man, had allegedly sold publications that incite hatred against the SAR government, the judiciary, and law enforcement agencies. Both are also accused of money laundering, with police alleging that both had received multiple payments from foreign political organizations. Officers said they seized a batch of seditious items, books, and case-related documents from the suspect's shop and residence. Both are being detained as investigations continue.
0: Foreign Minister Wang Yi has called for the restoration of normal navigation through the Strait of Hormuz as soon as possible to ensure the stability of global industrial and supply chains. He made the remarks in a phone conversation with Pakistan's Deputy Prime Minister and Foreign Minister. Meanwhile, U.S. President Donald Trump has ruled out a deal with Iran that would allow Tehran to charge fees for passage through the Strait of Hormuz. He was speaking to reporters in the Oval Office.
6: It would be unacceptable to me, because we have numerous straits, and if you did that for them, you'd have to do it for other people. Yeah.
0: And now the weather forecast for this afternoon and tonight. Mainly cloudy with a few showers. Showers will be heavier with thunderstorms in some areas. Very hot in the afternoon. The outlook, the weather will become unsettled tomorrow. It's 31 degrees Celsius. The humidity is 77%. The very hot weather warning is force. The thunderstorm warning is in force too. The news from RTHK.
6: Employers in all industries must report any work accident or prescribed occupational disease to the Labour Department within 14 days for an injury case or 7 days for a fatal case, irrespective of compensation liability. Injured employees can make a report to the department if the employer has not reported a work injury. Call 2717 1771 for more details. Be a responsible employer. Report work accidents.
7: The chief executive is leading the government to draft the first Hong Kong's five-year plan, which is closely related to you and me. In the next 5 years, Hong Kong should further improve its competitiveness, consolidate and enhance its strengths, seize opportunities from national development, and strive for faster economic growth and better livelihoods. The chief executive has instructed the Constitutional and Mainland Affairs Bureau to hold a public consultation. We welcome your views. Let's shape the blueprint for the next 5 years together.

Welcome to Anniversary Hour here on Radio 4 with me, Isaac Rocha. Today we celebrate Pablo Casals, cellist, conductor, humanitarian, and one of the towering musical personalities of the 20th century.

Pablo Casals was born in 1876 in El Vendrell, Catalonia, and he grew up in a musical household. His mother sang, and his father, a bandmaster and music teacher, nurtured his earliest interest in instruments. As a child, he studied piano and violin, but it was the cello that captured him eventually. From the outset, Casals combined prodigious technical discipline with an intensely musical imagination. He pursued formal studies at the conservatory in Barcelona and then in Madrid, where his teachers emphasized the classical string traditions of Europe. Early in his career, he toured, played chamber music, and gradually established a reputation as a virtuoso. But it was his later immersion in Bach that transformed both his artistry and the cello's repertoire. Casals lived at a turning point in cello history. Before him, the Bach solo cello music existed largely as notation. It was not a staple of the concert recital. Casals' discovery and championing of the suites altered that fact, and beginning in his middle years, he engaged in deep study of the Bach manuscripts, thinking not only about notes, but about rhetorical shape, speech-like inflection, and how to make the polyphonic lines sing on a single instrument. His approach treated the cello as a singing voice. He crafted cantabile lines, delicate inner voices, and a flexibility of rubato that let phrases breathe as if they were sentences in a living language. That perspective would inform recordings and performances that later generations would treat as foundational. Here is the Cello Suite No. 1 in G Major, BWV 1007 by Johann Sebastian Bach, performed by Pablo Casals on the cello.

We just heard the cello suite number 1 in G major, BWV 1007, by Johann Sebastian Bach, performed by Pablo

Casal's career was also shaped by broad musical curiosity. He performed widely as a soloist and chamber musician, collaborating with artists such as pianist Alfred Cortot and violinist Fritz Kreisler. He conducted orchestras and founded music festivals, notably the Prague Festival after World War II, which brought intimate, high-level music making back to Europe in recovery. Through these activities, he championed not only Bach, but also smaller repertoire and living composers, using his stature to support musical life in multiple contexts. His earliest years of disciplined study combined with an ever-expanding musical imagination set the stage for the interpretive experiments and moral choices that would define his musical career. Casal's interpretive methods combine painstaking technical work with a philosophical sense of music's purpose. He believed that a performer's duty was to serve the music's inner truth, and he pursued that service with humility and intensity. In rehearsal and in private study, he focused on tone production, articulation, and the rhetorical contour of phrases. He taught that good phrasing depends on breathing, that reflects phrasing as speech, not merely on mechanical subdivisions of beats. For Casals, a long line required micro decisions about vibrato, bow pressure, and the exact moment of release. Small gestures that together produce the sensation of a human voice telling a story. Many colleagues recall his insistence on listening. In chamber rehearsals, he would often stop an ensemble and ask players to sing a melody before attempting to blend it with others. He wanted instrumentalists to inhabit melodic shape from within, to taste inflection mentally before executing it physically. That habit, auditory imagination before outward sound, explains the vocal quality of his phrasing. Players also noted his moral seriousness. Rehearsal was not merely a place of technical fixes, but a site where musicians learned to respect one another's lines and to build communal breathing. Casal's Bach recordings emerged from that methodical practice. He rediscovered the solo suites and performed them after long private study, often in intimate settings. His 1920s and 1930s recordings are shaped by an approach that privileges clarity of polyphony and a singing sense of Catalonia.

He rejected sentimentality, but embraced expressive freedom. His rubato is conversational, elastic, never capricious. Listeners often note that his interpretations make contrapuntal lines audible as independent voices, even when played on a single cello. And he used changes of bowing and subtle articulation to suggest inner voices, making Bach's implied counterpoint more tangible. A number of anecdotes capture his temperament. One frequently told story concerns an early performance when a critic praised his technical mastery but doubted his interpretive choices, and Casals responded not with public rebuttal, but with more listening and work. He often let results speak, and over time critics shifted and many came to regard his readings as revelatory. Another episode concerns his deep love for chamber music. He is said to have favored private sessions where repertoire could be explored without the pressure of public evaluation. These private gatherings were crucibles of musical exchange in which Casals both taught and learned, an attitude that informed his later festival work. Casals' personality combined modesty with stubborn moral courage. He was attentive to students and colleagues, a warm interlocutor who prized the transmission of craft, yet he was also politically outspoken. After the Spanish Civil War and the rise of Franco, Casals went into self-imposed exile. He refused to perform in countries that recognized the Franco regime and declined honors from governments he saw as complicit. His musical choices became intertwined with civic conviction. In 1950, he famously declined to play in Germany until Allied occupation was complete. And later he refused to perform under certain political conditions, making a moral stance part of his public identity. His humanitarian commitments are as famous as his music. One emblematic moment was his performance in 1954 at the Prague Festival of the Bach St. Matthew Passion under adverse circumstances. After the death of conductor Ramon Call, Casals stepped in, drawing an audience that revered music as a communal healing force. He also composed and arranged works for Catalan culture and used music to keep alive a national identity in exile. His recordings of El Cantal Ocells are not merely musical encores, but statements of cultural memory, a lament and a celebration, a solace for displaced peoples, and a call to remember. Here is the Elegy in C Minor by Gabriel Fauré, Opus 24, performed by Pablo Casals on the cello and the Concert Lamoureux.

That was the Elegy in C Minor by Gabriel Fauré, Opus 24, performed by Pablo Casals on the cello and the Concert Lamoureux.

Felix emphasized his exacting standards balanced generosity. He mentored young cellists and conducted master classes that focused on musical thought as much as technique. Students remember stern correction, small changes in hand position, minutiae of bow distribution, combined with extended philosophical conversation about the meaning of a phrase. He often spoke about music as ethical work, artistry combined with responsibility. That sensibility attracted disciples around Europe and beyond and shaped festivals and schools that he established. His approach also involved careful use of silence, and he recognized the power of pause to shape expectation and to let music breathe. In Bach, his playing shows rests that are sculptural. Silence becomes part of the line's architecture.

Finally, his role as a conductor and festival founder demonstrated his commitment to communal musical life, and he directed ensembles with the same clarity he demanded of solo performance. Attention to inner detail, balanced color, and an

He lived in exile in his later years, sustained a vigorous performance calendar for as long as his health permitted, and used his public standing to call attention to human rights and dignity. His public statements and his refusal of honors from regimes he opposed reinforced a view of the artist as a citizen, someone obliged to speak and to act. That ethical posture gave his performance an added gravity. Listeners heard not only musical insight, but a life shaped by conviction. Gasol's discography remains central to how cellists and scholars approach Bach today. His recordings did more than popularize cello suites. They provided a model for phrasing, for understanding implied polyphony on a single instrument, and for balancing technical command with expressive restraint. Later cellists, from Rostropovich to Dupuret and beyond, engaged with Gasol's legacy, sometimes in dialogue, sometimes in opposition, but always acknowledging the debt to his pioneering work.

Beyond technique, Vassal's pedagogy endures. His master classes and festival activities establish a lineage of players committed to musical thoughtfulness. He insisted that musical decisions be motivated by meaning. Choices about tempo, articulation, dynamics should always answer the question, why? Vassal's cultural impact also extended to Catalan identity. His recordings and public performances of Catalan songs kept language and tradition alive for exiles and admirers. Those performances operate on multiple levels, as personal remembrance and as homage to the homeland, and as universal expression of longing and consolation. As we think about his legacy, it's useful to note how he combined the virtues of performer, teacher, and citizen, how he advanced a view of music as a moral and communal practice, one that requires technical excellence, intellectual engagement, and ethical clarity. Whether you approach his work as a cellist, a listener, or a student of 20th century cultural life, you encounter an artist who insisted that music matters not only because it enchants, but because it forms character.

We leave you today with Robert Schumann's Concerto for Cello and Orchestra in A Minor, the first movement, performed by Pablo Casals on the cello and the Prague Festival Orchestra, led by Eugene Ormandy.

Kong as we try to keep up with the ever-growing complexities of our daily lives, it's important to set aside time for our spiritual needs. We have set aside an hour for you every Sunday at noon for our church service program on RTHK Radio 4. 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

0: THK, the news at 3 with Azam Khan. Venezuela's interim president, Delcy Rodriguez, says at least 32 people have been killed and more than 700 injured after strong back-to-back earthquakes shook the country overnight. She warned that the death toll is expected to rise. Earlier, the U.S. Geological Survey estimated a likely initial death toll of between 10,000 and 100,000. Rodriguez addressed the nation on television.
1: We want to report that today, at around 6 p.m., two consecutive earthquakes occurred, the first measuring 7.2 and then one measuring 7.5. As of now, 20 aftershocks have already been recorded. This is an event with serious consequences that today has particularly affected several states.
0: Multiple nations have expressed willingness to send aid and rescuers to Venezuela. This woman managed to escape from her building and described the terrifying scenes.
2: All the walls were cracked. We managed to open the door the best we could. There was a cloud of smoke that we couldn't see through. And when we went downstairs, the scene was like a horror movie. We had to climb over the rubble and everything. The building superintendent with the baby and all the neighbors were coming down. But from that building, I only saw that one family got out.
0: Locally, Chief Executive John Lee says the administration will launch public consultation sessions on Monday for the upcoming policy address. They will run alongside the current consultation for the SDR's first five-year plan, which launched last week. Speaking to reporters, Lee said members of the public can put forward their suggestions for both policy blueprints at the same time.
3: We heard some citizens telling us that their opinions are applicable to both Hong Kong's five-year plan and the policy address. For their convenience and to save time, we will gather suggestions for the five-year plan and the policy address in the remaining consultation sessions. No matter how citizens choose to submit their opinions, the government will organize and analyze them and appropriately incorporate them into the two documents.
0: The chairman of the University Grants Committee, Tim Lui, says the rolling out of Hong Kong's first five-year plan provides clear guidance for tertiary institutions. His comments came after the government met with college representatives this morning to gather suggestions.
4: The plan is very flexible, as the framework does not limit an institution's development mode and projects within the university town. This shows that the government highly respects the autonomy of institutions and hopes to encourage them to leverage their own resources, mission, and strengths to develop various projects in the area.
0: Chief Secretary Eric Chan says the newly unveiled Blueprint for Digital Education Development in primary and secondary schools will offer clear guidance in the age of AI. Under the plan, teachers will also be required to receive 30 hours of digital education training every 3 years starting this coming academic year. Chan was speaking at the opening ceremony of a learning and teaching expo in Wan Chai.
5: At its heart is a simple yet powerful message: cultivating values through education, keeping our students as the foundation, and using technology as the support. And this is what the word human-centric in this year's expo theme means to us in practice. The blueprints offers a clear roadmap for every school, every teacher, and every student to excel in the digital age, not by simply using more technology, but by using it wisely, ethically, and creatively.
0: Foreign Minister Wang Yi has called for the restoration of normal navigation through the Strait of Hormuz as soon as possible to ensure the stability of global industrial and supply chains. He made the remarks in a phone conversation with Pakistan's Deputy Prime Minister and Foreign Minister Mohammad Ishaq Dar. The future of the Strait, which is a vital route for energy shipments that was locked down by Iran during the war with the U.S., is a key sticking point in negotiations between Tehran and Washington. Some football World Cup action. South Africa beat South Korea 1-0 to reach the knockout rounds for the first time in their history, an astonishing turnaround after a dismal opening defeat. Mexico topped the group with 9 points after beating Czech Republic 3-0. Earlier, Vinicius Jr. made it 4 goals in 3 games at the World Cup as Brazil cruised to a 3-0 victory over Scotland, sealing their spot in the last 32. A look at the weather. Cloudy with a few showers, and the showers will be heavier with thunderstorm in some areas. It'll be very hot this afternoon, moderate southwesterly winds. The thunderstorm warning is in effect, the very hot weather warning is also in effect, and the heat stress at work warning is amber. The current temperature is 32 degrees, the relative humidity is 74%. The news from RTHK.

0: Hello and welcome to Concert on 4. I'm your English presenter, Cleo Liang. On this episode, we'll be enjoying the 12th concert in a musical connection, Shanghai and Hong Kong in unison, New Voices Vienna. This concert recording was generously provided by Classical Music 947 Channel, Shanghai Media Group, one of the biggest fine music radio channels in China. Radio 4 would like to thank them for their kind support and collaboration in sharing these recordings for all of our listeners to enjoy. Recorded on the 9th of March 2024 in the Cadillac Shanghai Concert Hall, the China National Center for the Performing Arts Orchestra, under the baton of Sun Yifan, will gift us with Wagner's Siegfried Idyll and Erwin Stein's Chamber Orchestra arrangement of Symphony No. 4 in G Major by Gustav Mahler with Austrian bass soprano Song Yuanming. Conductor Sun Yifan is one of the most outstanding figures among China's younger generation of conductors. In 2019, he won first prize unanimously at the 10th International Conducting Competition in Bucharest, Romania, a victory that quickly led to invitations from many of China's leading orchestras. At the age of 29, he also stepped in at short notice to conduct a performance of Das Rheingold with the Guangzhou Symphony Orchestra, becoming the youngest Chinese conductor to lead a complete Wagner opera. His deep connection with Wagner began in childhood when he became captivated by the Siegfried Idyll, a work he listened to repeatedly and with which he will open this concert with the China NCPA Orchestra. With me to present this concert in Cantonese is Toby Wong.
1: 你好, 欢迎收听四台音乐会, 乐动互港, 经典共鸣, 上海与香港空中音乐会特别放送。 刚才以英语介绍节目是梁敏莹, 我是王家浩。 今晚我们会听到一场名叫《新星维也纳》的演出, 由孙一凡带领国家大剧院管弦乐团, 送上华格纳的齐格弗里德牧歌, 和艾云舒丹改编马勒的G大调第四交响曲一个失乐的版本。 在这首作品中演唱女高音的是宋元明。 这场演出在2024年3月9日在海迪拉克上海音乐厅举行, 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
0: Richard Wagner's Siegfried Idyll, composed in 1870, was written as a deeply personal gift for his wife Cosima, following the birth of their son Siegfried the year before. At the time, the family was living in their villa in Tribschen on the shores of Lake Lucerne, where Wagner secretly prepared the work over several weeks. On Christmas morning, Cosima awoke to music performed by a small ensemble assembled on the staircase of their home. Wagner had gathered 15 musicians to surprise her with what he described as a symphonic birthday greeting. The moment was remembered by Cosima as profoundly moving, with the entire household reportedly overcome with emotion. Among the performers was conductor Hans Richter, who discreetly learned the trumpet part and even practiced away from the house to preserve the surprise. Originally titled Tribschen Idyll with Fiddy Birdsong and Orange Sunrise, the work contains affectionate references to their son named Fiddy and memories surrounding his birth. Although intimate in scale, the music also reflects Wagner's larger artistic world. While composing the piece, he was simultaneously working on his opera Siegfried, and listeners may recognize echoes of pastoral horn calls, birdsong, and other lyrical themes later associated with the opera. Coming to the stage now is conductor Sun Yifan, here to lead the China National Center for the Performing Arts Orchestra in Wagner's Siegfried Idyll.

0: We were just enjoying the China National Center for the Performing Arts Orchestra, led by Sun Yifan, performing Wagner's Siegfried Idyll.
1: 刚才欣赏过孙一凡指挥国家大剧院管弦乐团的成员，带来过是华格纳的《齐格弗里德牧歌》。你收听紧香港电台第四台，今晚欣赏紧名叫《新星维也纳》的音乐会。节目的下半部分，女高音宋元明会加入联同孙一凡指挥的国家大剧院管弦乐团的成员，送上艾云舒丹改编马勒的 G 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
0: Mahler's Fourth Symphony is the last of his so-called Wunderhorn symphonies. Inspired by the German folk poetry collection Das Nabenwunderhorn, the youth's magic horn. At its center lies the song Das himmlische Leben, the heavenly life, heard in full in the final movement for soprano, while fragments of its melodies quietly appear throughout the earlier movements. Mahler began with this concluding song before composing the rest of the symphony, completed between 1899 and 1901. Compared with Mahler's later symphonies, the fourth is lighter in orchestration, omitting trombones and tuba in favor of a more transparent sound. Its modest forces have led to chamber arrangements, most notably by Austrian composer and Schoenberg associate Erwin Stein in 1920, and later by Yoon Jae-lee in 2006, who reduced the strings to solo players. The symphony unfolds in four contrasting movements. The opening movement introduces an atmosphere of ease and charm, though moments of complexity gradually emerge beneath the surface. The second movement takes the form of a ghostly scherzo, featuring a solo violin tuned higher than normal to create an eerie dance-like quality, often linked to images of death. A serene, slow movement follows, unfolding through variations before the soprano enters in the finale with a childlike vision of heavenly joy, sung with innocence and simplicity. Performing this transcendent movement in this concert is Austrian-based soprano Song Yuanming. Song has lived and studied in Vienna for nearly two decades. Known for the remarkable flexibility of her voice, both lyrical and powerful, and praised by local critics as a true lirico spinto soprano, she joins the orchestra in guiding audiences into Mahler's vast and deeply expressive emotional world. Let's give our attention to the China National Center for the Performing Arts Orchestra, led by Sun Yifan, and soprano Song Yuanming performing Erwin Stein's Chamber Orchestra arrangement of Gustav Mahler's Symphony No. 4 in G major.

0: We were just enjoying the China National Center for the Performing Arts Orchestra, led by Sun Yifan, and soprano Song Yuanming performing Erwin Stein's Chamber Orchestra arrangement of Gustav Mahler's Symphony No. 4 in G major.
1: 刚才欣赏过孙一凡指挥国家大剧院管弦乐团的成员演奏过是马勒的 G 大调第四交响曲，由艾云舒丹改编的版本，在第四乐章演唱的是女高音宋元明。而来到这里，这一场名叫新星维也纳的音乐会亦都要结束了。演出在2024年3月9号在海迪拉克上海音乐厅举行。演出录音由上海广播电视台东方广播中心经典947频道提供。今晚四台音乐会乐动互讲经典共鸣上海与香港空中音乐会特别放送。为你作英语介绍是梁敏莹，我是王家浩，多谢你收听，晚安。
0: And with that, this concert on Four New Voices Vienna comes to a close. This concert was recorded on the 9th of March 2024 in the Cadillac Shanghai Concert Hall. The recording was provided by SMG Radio Classic 94.7. Your announcers for this broadcast were Toby Wong and myself, Cleo Liang, and the program producer was Toby Wong. Thank you for listening, and goodbye!

0: You're listening to RTHK Radio 4, your place on the airwaves for the fine arts. Before our next regularly scheduled program begins, let's listen to excerpts from Mahler's Das Knaben Wunderhorn, performed by baritone Thomas Hampson and pianist Jeffrey Parsons.
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1: We were just listening to excerpts from Mahler's Das Knaben Wunderhorn, performed by baritone Thomas Hampson and pianist Jeffrey Parsons. Don't step away, we'll be right back with more of the music you love.

总有独特迷人的魅力。逢星期日晚，伍永文都会同大家分享古典美乐，点缀美妙的夜空。星夜乐逍遥，星期日晚上

0: RTHK, the news at 5 with Azam Khan. Sources say police arrested a woman who was suspected to be linked to the injured juvenile crocodile that was rescued by an animal welfare group yesterday. Preliminary investigations show that the crocodile came from the balcony of the neighboring unit, so officers contacted the 35-year-old owner. Police entered the suspected premises this morning to conduct further investigations alongside the Agriculture, Fisheries, and Conservation Department and found a number of animals, including suspected endangered species. After failing to provide valid permits, the woman was arrested. Chief Executive John Lee says the administration will launch public consultation sessions on Monday for the upcoming policy address. They will run alongside the current consultation for the SAR's first five-year plan, which launched last week. Speaking to reporters, Lee said members of the public can put forward suggestions for both policy blueprints at the same time.
1: We heard some citizens telling us that their opinions are applicable to both Hong Kong's five-year plan and the policy address. For their convenience and to save time, we will gather suggestions for the five-year plan and the policy address in the remaining consultation sessions. No matter how citizens choose to submit their opinions, the government will organize and analyze them and appropriately incorporate them into the two documents.
0: The chief executive also said the government had already received about 1,000 suggestions for its five-year plan. Meanwhile, the chairman of the University Grants Committee, Tim Lui, says the rollout of Hong Kong's first five-year plan provides clear guidance for tertiary institutions. His comments came after the government met with college representatives this morning to gather suggestions.
2: The plan is very flexible, as the framework does not limit an institution's development mode and projects within the university town. This shows that the government highly respects the autonomy of institutions and hopes to encourage them to leverage their own resources, mission, and strengths to develop various projects in the area.
0: The independent committee investigating the Taipo fire heard that Wong Fuk Court's design created a deadly chimney effect, rapidly accelerating the blaze. A fire engineering expert testified that recessed spaces trapped and reflected heat, causing flames to shoot upward. Asif Sohail Usmani, chair professor of the Building Sciences and Fire Safety Engineering at the Hong Kong Polytechnic University, recommended banning combustible materials on building facades. Closing submissions will begin July 15th. Chief Secretary Eric Chan says the newly unveiled blueprint for digital education development in primary and secondary schools will offer clear guidance in the age of AI. Under the plan, teachers will also be required to receive 30 hours of digital education training every 3 years, starting this coming academic year. Chan was speaking at the opening ceremony of a learning and teaching expo in Wan Chai.
3: At its heart is a simple yet powerful message. Cultivating values through education, keeping our students as the foundation, and using technology as the support. And this is what the word human-centric in this year's expo theme means to us in practice. The blueprints offers a clear roadmap for every school, every teacher, and every student to excel in the digital age, not by simply using more technology, but by using it wisely, ethically, and creatively.
0: A strong earthquake has also shaken northeastern Japan, injuring at least 4 people. No major damage has been reported in the 7.2 magnitude tremor. Janice Lowe reports.
4: Surveillance footage from Aomori Prefecture showed a bridge shaking while earthquake warning alerts sounded. Tremors were felt several hundred kilometers away in Tokyo. No tsunami warning was issued, but people in affected areas were urged to remain alert. The Japan Meteorological Agency reported the magnitude at 6.9, but later revised it to 7.2, saying the epicenter was at a depth of 44 kilometers. Japanese television footage showed cutlery falling out of kitchen cupboards and goods scattered on the floor of shops. Some bullet train services were suspended, and there were reports of stuck doors. The authorities said no abnormalities were reported at nuclear power stations in the region.
0: A look at the weather, mainly cloudy with a few showers and squally thunderstorms. The showers will be heavier in some areas, sunny intervals tomorrow morning. Temperatures will range between 28 and 32 degrees, moderate southwesterly winds. Looking ahead, there will be showers and squally thunderstorms over the weekend, when the showers will be heavier in some areas and there will be sunny intervals. The very hot weather warning is in effect. The heat stress at work warning is amber. The temperature is 32 degrees Celsius. The relative humidity is 75%. The news from RTHK.

0: 新闻之后带俾你最新一次嘅交通消息。吐露港公路往上水方向近广福公园嘅慢线有交通意外，一大慢车。较早前干诺道中天桥往坚尼地城方向近顺德中心嘅交通意外清场，龙尾中环湾仔绕道出口近中环军营。红隧紧急路面维修，九龙方向近管道出口嘅部分行车线封闭。隧道情况，红隧港岛入口告士打道东行过海，龙尾湾仔运动场；告士打道西行过海，龙尾上桥位；坚拿道天桥过海，龙尾皇后大道东；香港仔隧道慢线落湾仔，龙尾管道出口；红隧九龙入口，龙尾喺理工大学对出。路面情况，港岛区皇后大道中近中环街市车多，龙尾花园道；坚尼地道往皇后大道东，龙尾竹林苑。九龙区加士居道天桥往大角咀，龙尾喺康庄道桥底；渡船街天桥往加士居道近骏发花园一段慢车，龙尾果栏。新界区黄珠路往屯门公路方向，龙尾龙日村。特别留意安全车速位置有长东路愉景湾隧道去东涌、超顺路田下湾村坑口、元朗公路洪水桥隔音屏元朗。转头翻嚟有日乐知。
1: We all long for a stable life. National security is the foundation of prosperity and stability. We should uphold and strengthen the executive-led system, follow a holistic approach to development and security, and implement patriots administering Hong Kong for a better life. The security of Hong Kong and our homes hinges on the security of our motherland. Safeguarding national security is our responsibility. Let's participate.
2: Starting from January 2026, statutory holidays increase to 15 days per year. 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For details, call the Labour Department at 2717 1771.

0: 1840年的今日，孟德尔逊的第二交响曲在莱比锡音乐节首演。我欣赏过就是这一首交响曲当中的第一乐章，李泽塞金带领欧洲新乐团演出过。
1: That was the first movement of Mendelssohn's Symphony No. 2 in B-flat major, Opus 52, with the Europe Chamber Orchestra, conducted by Yannick Nézet-Séguin.

0: RTHK, the news at 6 with Azam Khan. Chief Executive John Lee says the administration will launch public consultation sessions on Monday for the upcoming policy address. They will run alongside the current consultation for the SAR's first five-year plan, which launched last week. Speaking to reporters, Lee said members of the public can put forward their suggestions for both policy blueprints at the same time.
1: We heard some citizens telling us that their opinions are applicable to both Hong Kong's five-year plan and the policy address. For their convenience and to save time, we will gather suggestions for the five-year plan and the policy address in the remaining consultation sessions. No matter how citizens choose to submit their opinions, the government will organize and analyze them and appropriately incorporate them into the two documents.
0: The chief executive also said the government has already received about 1,000 suggestions for its five-year plan. The chairman of the University Grants Committee, Tim Lui, says the rollout of Hong Kong's first five-year plan provides clear guidance for tertiary institutions. His comments came after the government met with college representatives this morning to gather suggestions.
2: The plan is very flexible, as the framework does not limit an institution's development mode and projects within the university town. This shows that the government highly respects the autonomy of institutions and hopes to encourage them to leverage their own resources, mission, and strengths to develop various projects in the area.
0: Meanwhile, sources have said that a woman has been arrested on suspicion of being linked to an injured juvenile crocodile that was rescued yesterday. As Charlie Chun reports, officers found multiple other endangered animals when they entered her home.
3: Police and officers from the Agriculture, Fisheries and Conservation Department found a large number of animals, including several suspected endangered species, when they entered the unit in Sam Shui Po. The woman who lives there is believed to have been unable to provide valid permits for keeping the endangered animals or explain where they came from. Officers from the department then arrested the woman and seized the animals. On the preceding day, a man living in the neighboring flat had reported to police that he found a juvenile crocodile on his balcony. Police said their preliminary investigations showed that the reptile, which the Society for the Prevention of Cruelty to Animals rescued, came from the neighboring balcony.
0: The independent committee investigating the Tai Po fire heard that Wong Fuk Court's design created a deadly chimney effect, rapidly accelerating the blaze. A fire engineering expert testified that recessed spaces trapped and reflected heat, causing flames to shoot upward. Asif Sohail Usmani, chair professor of Building Sciences and Fire Safety Engineering at the Hong Kong Polytechnic University, recommended banning combustible materials on building facades. Closing submissions will begin July the 15th. Venezuela's interim president, Delcy Rodriguez, says at least 32 people have been killed and more than 700 injured after strong back-to-back quakes shook the country overnight. She warned that the death toll is expected to rise. Earlier, the U.S. Geological Survey estimated a likely initial death toll of between 10,000 to 100,000. Rodriguez addressed the nation on television.
4: We want to report that today, at around 6 p.m., two consecutive earthquakes occurred, the first measuring 7.2 and then one measuring 7.5. As of now, 20 aftershocks have already been recorded. This is an event with serious consequences that today has particularly affected several states.
0: China and a number of other nations say they stand ready to send aid and rescuers to assist Venezuela. Hong Kong's trade figures maintained a robust upward momentum in May, with both exports and imports recording year-on-year increases of more than 40%. Officials said the performance largely hinged on the global demand for electronics related to AI. According to official figures, the value of exports jumped 40.8% to reach $611.2 billion, while imports climbed 42% to $655.4 billion. Some Football World Cup action. South Africa beat South Korea 1-0 to reach the knockout rounds for the first time in their history, an astonishing turnaround after a dismal opening defeat. Mexico topped the group with 9 points after beating the Czech Republic 3-0. Earlier, Vinicius Jr. made it 4 goals in 3 games at the World Cup as Brazil cruised to a 3-0 victory over Scotland, sealing their spot in the last 32, leaving their opponents in danger of another first-round exit. Look at the weather, mainly cloudy with a few showers and squally thunderstorms. The showers will be heavier in some areas with some sunny intervals tomorrow morning. Temperatures will range between 28 and 32 degrees. Looking ahead, there'll be showers and thunderstorms over the weekend. The very hot weather warning is in effect. The heat stress at work warning is amber. The temperature is 33 degrees Celsius. The relative humidity is 72%. The news from RTHK.

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1: We heard the Kodály Quartet playing the first movement of Beethoven's String Quartet No. 3 in D major, Opus 18, No. 3.

0: You were listening to Yannick Nezet-Sagan leading the Vienna Philharmonic Orchestra in their performance of Le Corsaire Overture, Opus 22 by Berlioz.
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0: 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Pierre Boulez led the New York Philharmonic Orchestra in that performance.
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0: on Concert on 4 tonight at 8. The concert, NDR Elk Philharmonic Orchestra, Pavel Yavi and Martin Frost, recorded live on the 26th of February of this year in the Elk Philharmonic Hamburg. In this concert, we have two of classical music's most exciting figures coming together, Estonian star conductor Pavel Yavi and extraordinary Swedish clarinetist Martin Frost, who joins the NDR as artist-in-residence for the 2025-26 season. The concert begins with work by Helena Tuuva, and Frost plays Carl Nielsen's last major orchestral work, his Clarinet Concerto. Tchaikovsky's Third completes the program, unique for being his only symphony written in a major key, with its optimistic character standing out from his darker, more neurotic later works.
1: Once every year, the Hong Kong Schools Music Festival returns as a vibrant stage for young students across the city to shine. Savor many unforgettable moments of the 78th Hong Kong Schools Music Festival this month, every Sunday morning at 11, with repeat every Friday afternoon at 2. Next episode, Secondary School Choir Final, Second Division, Girls Choir Section.

0: RTHK, the news at 7 with Azam Khan. Over 3,000 restaurants and merchants will be offering promotional discounts on July 1st as part of the celebration for the 29th anniversary of the establishment of the HKSAR. Maurice Kong, chairman of the Institute of Dining Professionals, says that the offers will help boost spending.
1: Of course, local people, after 4 years, they know, okay, within this period, they're going to enjoy a big discount. In fact, as I mentioned earlier, some restaurant owner, they even extend the discount period to 1 month. That's a good signal as well.
0: Hong Kong's trade figures maintained a robust upward momentum in May, with both exports and imports recording year-on-year increases of more than 40%. Officials said the performance largely hinged on the global demand for electronics related to AI. According to official figures, the value of exports jumped 40.8% to reach $611.2 billion, while imports climbed 42% to $655.4 billion. Meanwhile, sources have said that a woman has been arrested on suspicion of being linked to an injured juvenile crocodile that was rescued yesterday. As Charlie Chun reports, officers found multiple other endangered animals when they entered her home.
2: Police and officers from the Agriculture, Fisheries and Conservation Department found a large number of animals, including several suspected endangered species, when they entered the unit in Sam Shui Po. The woman who lives there is believed to have been unable to provide valid permits for keeping the endangered animals or explain where they came from. Officers from the department then arrested the woman and seized the animals. On the preceding day, a man living in the neighboring flat had reported to police that he found a juvenile crocodile on his balcony. Police said their preliminary investigations showed that the reptile, which the Society for the Prevention of Cruelty to Animals rescued, came from the neighboring balcony.
0: Chief Executive John Lee says the administration will launch public consultation sessions on Monday for the upcoming policy address. They will run alongside the current consultation for the SAR's first five-year plan, which launched last week. Speaking to reporters, Lee said members of the public can put forward their suggestions for both blueprints at the same time.
3: We heard some citizens telling us that their opinions are applicable to both Hong Kong's five-year plan and the policy address. For their convenience and to save time, we will gather suggestions for the five-year plan and the policy address in the remaining consultation sessions. No matter how citizens choose to submit their opinions, the government will organize and analyze them and appropriately incorporate them into the two documents.
0: The chief executive also said the government had already received about 1,000 suggestions for its five-year plan. The independent committee investigating the Tai Po fire heard that Wong Fuk Court's design created a deadly chimney effect, rapidly accelerating the blaze. A fire engineering expert testified that recessed spaces trapped and reflected heat, causing flames to shoot upward. Asif Sohail Usmani, chair professor of building sciences and fire safety engineering at the Hong Kong Polytechnic University, recommended banning combustible materials on building facades. Closing submissions will begin July the 15th. Venezuela's interim president, Delcy Rodriguez, says at least 164 people have been killed and more than hundreds more injured after strong back-to-back earthquakes shook the country overnight. She warned that the death toll is expected to keep rising. Earlier, the U.S. Geological Survey estimated a likely initial death toll of between 10,000 to 100,000. Rodriguez addressed the nation on television.
4: We want to report that today, at around 6 p.m., two consecutive earthquakes occurred, the first measuring 7.2 and then one measuring 7.5. As of now, 20 aftershocks have already been recorded. This is an event with serious consequences that today has particularly affected several states.
0: China says it will do what it can to assist Venezuela after the two earthquakes struck the country. Guo Jiakun is a foreign ministry spokesperson.
5: We extend our sincere condolences to the Venezuelan government and the affected people. We believe that under the leadership of the Venezuelan government, the Venezuelan people will surely overcome the disaster and rebuild their homes as soon as possible. China is willing to provide assistance to Venezuela to the best of its ability, according to Venezuela's needs.
0: A look at the weather, cloudy with a few showers and squally thunderstorms. The showers will be heavier in some areas. It'll be sunny intervals tomorrow morning, with temperatures ranging between 28 and 32 degrees. The heat stress at work warning is amber. The current temperature is 31 degrees. The relative humidity is 76%. The news from RTHK.
6: 新闻之后带俾你最新一次嘅交通消息。屯门公路往元朗方向近小榄有交通意外，部分行车线封闭，龙尾青龙头。龙翔道往观塘方向近狮隧桥底嘅中线有路面急收，龙尾喺李郑屋村。鲗鱼涌有突发事故，滨海街嘅全线封闭，驾驶人士请改用其他道路。同时英皇道往柴湾方向近滨海街嘅慢线封闭，港岛东中心一带稍为车多。当六道中近北大街嘅小隧道往坚尼地城方向嘅交通意外清场，车龙排到去金钟。另外下角道左转红棉路亦都系繁忙，告示打到西行龙尾演艺学院。隧道情况，西隧港岛入口江乐道西行龙尾喺海港政府大楼，东隧港岛入口东行龙尾和富中心，西行龙尾郭亮雄号灭火轮展览馆。红隧方面，往九龙方向近管道出口嘅紧急路面维修仍然进行紧，部分行车线封闭。现时港岛入口告示打到东行过海，以及三次线往北角跑马地方向龙尾中环广场。告示打到西行过海及左转坚拿道天桥，龙尾在东区走廊近维园。坚拿道天桥过海及香港仔隧道慢线往湾仔，龙尾近管道出口。红隧九龙入口，龙尾在康庄道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
1: In the hustle and bustle of Hong Kong, as we try to keep up with the ever-growing complexities of our daily lives, it's important to set aside time for our spiritual needs. 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

Art Tidbits 艺术焦点。Welcome to the Children's Corner on Art Tidbits. I'm your host, Jessica Ng. Today, we'll be discussing Aaron Copland's striking composition, John Henry. This orchestral piece, written in 1940, is based on the American folk hero known as John Henry, a steel-driving man who, in accordance with legend, competed against a steam-powered hammer to demonstrate that a person's strength and talent could outmatch a machine.

That was the Cincinnati Pops Orchestra, led by Erich Kunzel. You'll hear how Copland expertly incorporates the well-known rhythmic pattern of John Henry's hammer striking the steel, giving the music a sense of forward motion and resolve. While the sweeping strings and woodwind parts perfectly convey the excitement and drama of the race against the machine, the blaring brass and the percussion sections evoke the strength and vitality of a mighty American hero.

All in all, this is an excellent introduction to the rich fabric of American folklore. And, after all, aren't all parents hoping to instill more grit and tenacity in their children? Ain't nobody grittier and more tenacious than John Henry. Copland certainly thought so, and this music, written by a man and not a machine, proves it.

0: 香港电台第四台。
1: RTHK, the news at 8 with Azam Khan. Over 3,000 restaurants and merchants will be offering promotional discounts on July 1st as part of the celebration for the 29th anniversary of the establishment of the HKSAR. Maurice Kong, chairman of the Institute of Dining Professionals, says that the offers will help boost spending.
2: Of course, local people, after 4 years, they know, okay, within this period, they're going to enjoy a big discount. In fact, as I mentioned earlier, some restaurant owner, they even extend the discount period to 1 month. That's a good signal as well.
1: Hong Kong's trade figures maintained a robust upward momentum in May, with both exports and imports recording year-on-year increases of more than 40%. Officials said the performance largely hinged on the global demand for electronics related to AI. According to official figures, the value of exports jumped 40.8% to reach $611.2 billion, while imports climbed 42% to $655.4 billion. Meanwhile, sources have said that a woman has been arrested on suspicion of being linked to an injured juvenile crocodile that was rescued yesterday. As Charlie Chun reports, officers found multiple other endangered animals when they entered her home.
3: Police and officers from the Agriculture, Fisheries and Conservation Department found a large number of animals, including several suspected endangered species, when they entered the unit in Sam Shui Po. The woman who lives there is believed to have been unable to provide valid permits for keeping the endangered animals or explain where they came from. Officers from the department then arrested the woman and seized the animals. On the preceding day, a man living in the neighboring flat had reported to police that he found a juvenile crocodile on his balcony. Police said their preliminary investigations showed that the reptile, which the Society for the Prevention of Cruelty to Animals rescued, came from the neighboring balcony.
1: The independent committee investigating the Taipo fire heard that Wong Fu Court's design created a deadly chimney effect, rapidly accelerating the blaze. A fire engineering expert testified that recessed spaces trapped and reflected heat, causing flames to shoot upward. Asif Sohail Usmani, chair professor of building sciences and fire safety engineering at the Hong Kong Polytechnic University, recommended banning combustible materials on building facades. Closing submissions will begin July the 15th. Multiple countries have expressed condolences and are sending help to Venezuela after back-to-back earthquakes killed at least 164 people and injured nearly 1,000 more in the South American nation. In the capital, Caracas, rescuers are searching through rubble and people have been heard calling for help. Acting President Delcy Rodriguez said the death toll may climb. She addressed the nation.
4: I ask you to act in national unity, with calm, in the knowledge that together we will overcome this tragedy, a tragedy that has left many Venezuelans in mourning, but that Venezuelans are also receiving the love of people around the world. Thank you to those who have extended their hand to this country. I ask God that He may light our path and continue to protect us, and that all of Venezuela receives that protection and the prayers. I ask all the churches of Venezuela, every faith, that we unite in a single prayer for the protection of our people.
1: China says it will do what it can to assist Venezuela after the two powerful earthquakes struck the South American country. Guo Jiakun is a foreign ministry spokesperson.
5: We extend our sincere condolences to the Venezuelan government and the affected people. We believe that under the leadership of the Venezuelan government, the Venezuelan people will surely overcome the disaster and rebuild their homes as soon as possible. China is willing to provide assistance to Venezuela to the best of its ability, according to Venezuela's needs.
1: The European Union said that Amazon and Microsoft's cloud services should face tougher digital competition rules because of their dominant market positions. The EU Antitrust Commissioner said Amazon Web Services and Microsoft's Azure are the largest and second largest cloud computing services in the European Union, respectively, so they want to ensure a well-functioning and competitive market. The bloc announced its investigation into the two cloud services last November under the bloc's Digital Markets Act. That means a final decision will be made on the investigation this November. A look at the weather, cloudy with a few showers and squally thunderstorms. The showers will be heavier at times in some areas. The current temperature, 31 degrees, a relative humidity, 77%. The news from RTHK.

0: Hello and welcome to Concert on 4 and to the concert NDR Elbphilharmonie Orchestra, Paavo Järvi and Martin Frost, recorded live on the 26th of February this year in the Elbphilharmonie Hamburg. In this concert, we have two of classical music's most exciting figures come together, Estonian star conductor Paavo Järvi and extraordinary Swedish clarinetist Martin Frost, who joins the NDR as artist in residence for the 2025-26 season. Since 2019, Paavo Järvi has served as music director of the Tonhalle Orchestra Zurich and since 2004 as artistic director of the German Chamber Philharmonic Bremen. From the 2028-29 season, he will become chief conductor and artistic advisor of the London Philharmonic Orchestra. Martin Frost is widely recognized as an artist who constantly seeks new ways to challenge and reshape the classical music arena. His repertoire encompasses mainstream clarinet works as well as a number of contemporary pieces that he has personally championed. Winner of the 2014 Leonie Sonning Music Prize, one of the world's highest musical honors, Frost was the first clarinetist to be given the award and joined a prestigious list of previous recipients, including Stravinsky. The concert begins with a work by Helena Tulva, one of the most original voices in contemporary Estonian music, and Frost plays Carl Nielsen's last major orchestral work, his clarinet concerto. Tchaikovsky's Third Symphony completes the program, unique for being his only symphony written in a major key, with its optimistic character standing out from his darker, more neurotic later works. I'm Stacey Rotter, and my co-host in Cantonese is Yun Kuan Yu.
1: 你好，欢迎收听四台音乐会。 刚才的英文旁述是我的同事卢迪斯，我是中文旁述姚润坤。今场演出是德国北部电台易北爱乐厅乐团巴夫若菲与霍罗斯特，是2026年2月26号汉堡易北爱乐厅录音。今场演出德国北部电台易北爱乐厅乐团会同两位炙手可热的古典音乐巨星合作，分别是爱沙尼亚指挥巴夫若菲同埋瑞典单簧管演奏家霍罗斯特。 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
0: Born in Tartu in 1972, Helena Tulva is one of the most original voices in contemporary Estonian music, particularly thanks to the subtlety of her work with sound. Her work takes its title from Shakespeare's Sonnet 116 about love. Love, however, is here a fixed point, a beacon in the night. The second quatrain even makes love the north star of hearts and lovers. Shakespeare resolutely turns to the vocabulary of sailors, that of landmarks and of astronomical navigation. But what interests her even more in this poetic image is the wandering bark, a boat that wanders on the waves. Does it have a specific destination? Who knows? And her piece is titled Wandering Bach. This image of a frail skiff at the mercy of the elements is also linked by the Estonian composer to evoke the imagery of her piece by a series of works by Odilon Redon, a French painter fascinated by the sea. Designated under the generic title of Mysterious Boat, these works across various media feature the same motif varied in multiple ways. A small wooden boat rigged with a gaff or trapezoidal sail, in which two figures, often close together, are depicted. In sum, and here we find the reference to Shakespeare's verses, a diffuse light appears in the background, a sunrise piercing the twilight or crossing a threatening sky. In any case, it must be admitted that a certain French spirit of orchestration seems to permeate her score, which demonstrates an admirable exploration of timbres and their interplay.

thanks to Nielsen's unique artistic personality that the clarinet, that pillar of nostalgic, warm, romantic beauty celebrated from Mozart to Brahms, can be heard here in a completely different light. Nielsen said the clarinet can be at once warm-hearted and completely hysterical, gentle as balm, and screaming like a streetcar on a poorly lubricated track. In fact, in Nielsen's clarinet concerto, not only the drum but also the solo instrument itself becomes a wild beast. It all begins quite calmly. The cellos and double basses march forward cautiously with the melody, though after just a few notes they veer off in a harmonically unexpected direction. Nevertheless, the beginning presents itself as a traditional fugato into which the solo clarinet enters as a third voice, both unobtrusively and logically. A little later, however, the logic is already disrupted. A hysterical dialogue between orchestra and soloist is unleashed. Then the drum joins in and engages in a kind of duel with the clarinet. From this point on, at the latest, the beautiful order of the opening bars is gone. The music increasingly resembles a debate with notes. In the further course of the single movement concerto, which is divided into four sections, solo passages from the clarinet alternate with fierce clashes between soloist and orchestra. At times, the horn and bassoon create melodic islands, but the drum always incites new battles. At the very end, however, peace reigns. Soft as balm, the soul of the clarinet dissolves into the high, delicate F major sounds of the strings. The soloist is Martin Frost. International Classical Music Awards voted him their 2022 Artist of the Year for his innovative global career, his impressive discography, and his philanthropy. He joins the NDR Elbphilharmonie Orchestra under Pavel Järvi for Nielsen's Clarinet Concerto, Opus 57.

0: We've been listening to the NDR Elbe Philharmonie Orchestra conducted by Paavo Järvi with Nielsen's Clarinet Concerto, Opus 57. The soloist was Martin Fürst.
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2: C sharp, and sustain in mezzo piano, piano.

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0: This concert concludes with Tchaikovsky's Third Symphony, the only one set in a major key and having five movements. The most substantial movement is at the center, the Andante Elegiaco, with scherzos either side, and meandering first and last movements to exact a degree of symmetry. The first movement's somber and mournful opening gives way to increasingly cheerful music. The second movement is a sunny and easygoing Landler. The third movement has mournful solos for bassoon and horn and passages of achingly beautiful melody. It's followed by a glittery scherzo, which many writers compare to Mendelssohn's musical depictions of fairies in his A Midsummer Night's Dream. The shortest of Tchaikovsky's finales, the fifth movement, seizes the listener not letting go until it has impressed with a forceful polonaise, hence the name Polish, which progresses forward to an optimistic end. And the third symphony of Tchaikovsky, Polish, is played now by the NDR Elbphilharmonie Orchestra, conducted by Paweł Jarwi.

0: We have been listening to Tchaikovsky's Symphony No. 3 in D, Opus 29, played by the NDR Elbe Philharmonie Orchestra, conducted by Pavel Järvi.
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0: This concert on 4, NDR Elbe Philharmonie Orchestra, Pavel Järvi and Martin Fürst was recorded live on the 26th of February this year in the Elbe Philharmonie Hamburg. The program producer and Cantonese presenter was Yun Kwan Yu. I'm Stacey Rotter. Thank you for joining us and goodbye. You might like to know that there will be a repeat broadcast of this concert on Wednesday, the 1st of July at 3 p.m.
1: 今场四台音乐会会在下星期三7月1号下午3点钟重播。

0: 爵士大乐队。
1: And as we began, we return to Music of the Sea to complete the hour extracts from Korngold's score for the 1941 film The Sea Wolf, based on Jack London's novel. The music is filled with churning, dissonant brass and sweeping, menacing strings. It reflects the tone of the story of an intellectual man forced to become tough and self-reliant by exposure to cruelty and brutality. The ferry he is on collides with another ship in the fog and sinks. He is set adrift, eventually being picked up by Captain Wolf Larsen of the ship The Ghost. Brutal and cynical, yet also highly intelligent and intellectual, he rules over his ship and terrorizes the crew. We are going to hear selections of the film music from The Sea Wolf by Korngold, played by the BBC Philharmonic Orchestra, conducted by Ramon Gamba.
2: 在下一个节目之前，请欣赏英国广播公司爱乐乐团，还有指挥鲁芒甘巴演奏康高特的海浪电影配乐选段。

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2: 爵士大乐队，蓝调。Bossa Nova。不论是哪一款的爵士音乐，逢星期日早上七点和星期一下午两点钟的 Jazzing Up 爵士灵感，都有你喜欢的爵士音乐选择。

Moments of intensity, moments of blitheness. Heavy or light-hearted, our moment-to-moment program features fine music across borders, timelines, and genres. On Monday afternoons, 3 to 5 p.m., tune in to Moment Musical for thoughts of great minds with beautiful tones and memorable moments, always on Radio 4.

0: RTHK, the news at 10 with Azam Khan. Hong Kong's trade figures maintained a robust upward momentum in May, with both exports and imports recording year-on-year increases of more than 40%. Officials said the performance largely hinged on the global demand for electronics related to AI. According to official figures, the value of exports jumped 40.8% to reach $611.2 billion, while imports climbed 42% to $655.4 billion. Meanwhile, Hong Kong has welcomed more global enterprises to expand their business in the city in the first 6 months of this year. Chief Executive John Lee made the remarks at a reception hosted by Invest Hong Kong, the SER's investment promotion agency. Lee said Hong Kong is one of the world's best economies to do business in and with, and the city's investment outreach has been more than reassuring.
1: In the first half of this year, we welcomed 413 companies establishing or expanding their operations in Hong Kong, a year-on-year increase of some 10%. Together, they are expected to bring in over 53 billion Hong Kong dollars in foreign direct investment and also create more than 8,600 new jobs.
0: Over 3,000 restaurants and merchants will be offering promotional discounts on July 1st as part of the celebration for the 29th anniversary of the establishment of the HKSAR. Maurice Kong, chairman of the Institute of Dining Professionals, says that the offers will help boost spending.
2: Of course, local people, after 4 years, they know, okay, within this period, they're going to enjoy a big discount. In fact, as I mentioned earlier, some restaurant owners, they even extend the discount period to 1 month. That's a good signal as well.
0: The independent committee investigating the Tai Po fire heard that Wong Fuk Court's design created a deadly chimney effect, rapidly accelerating the blaze. A fire engineering expert testified that recessed spaces trapped and reflected heat, causing flames to shoot upward. Asif Sohail Usmani, chair professor of building sciences and fire safety engineering at the Hong Kong Polytechnic University, recommended banning combustible materials on building facades. Closing submissions will begin July the 15th. Sources have said that a woman has been arrested on suspicion of being linked to an injured juvenile crocodile that was rescued yesterday. As Charlie Chun reports, officers found multiple other endangered animals when they entered her home.
3: Police and officers from the Agriculture, Fisheries and Conservation Department found a large number of animals, including several suspected endangered species, when they entered the unit in Sam Shui Po. The woman who lives there is believed to have been unable to provide valid permits for keeping the endangered animals or explain where they came from. Officers from the department then arrested the woman and seized the animals. On the preceding day, a man living in the neighboring flat had reported to police that he found a juvenile crocodile on his balcony. Police said their preliminary investigations showed that the reptile, which the Society for the Prevention of Cruelty to Animals rescued, came from the neighboring balcony.
0: China says it will do all it can to assist Venezuela after two powerful earthquakes struck the South American country, killing at least 136 people. Guo Jiakun is a foreign ministry spokesperson.
4: We extend our sincere condolences to the Venezuelan government and the affected people. We believe that under the leadership of the Venezuelan government, the Venezuelan people will surely overcome the disaster and rebuild their homes as soon as possible. China is willing to provide assistance to Venezuela to the best of its ability, according to Venezuela's needs.
0: Iran's Revolutionary Guards have warned against any crossings of the Strait of Hormuz without authorization, saying that any vessel using an alternative shipping lane will be dealt with. The navigation through the strait has picked up, with oil tankers reportedly going through. Meanwhile, Iran's top negotiator, Mohammad Bakr Khalibaf, said that the United States claimed that Iran will spend its unfrozen assets to buy U.S. agricultural products were false. In a post on X, Khalibaf wrote, "The U.S. exports GMO soybeans, broken promises, and trash talks." A look at the weather now, mainly cloudy with a few showers and squally thunderstorms. The showers will be heavier in some areas. Sunny intervals tomorrow morning with temperatures ranging between 28 and 32 degrees. The thunderstorm warning is currently in effect. The current temperature 31 degrees, the relative humidity 81%. The news from RTHK.
5: The chief executive is leading the government to draft the first Hong Kong's 5-year plan, which is closely related to you and me. In the next 5 years, Hong Kong should further improve its competitiveness, consolidate and enhance its strengths, seize opportunities from national development, and strive for faster economic growth and better livelihoods. The Chief Executive has instructed the Constitutional and Mainland Affairs Bureau to hold a public consultation. We welcome your views. Let's shape the blueprint for the next 5 years together.
6: Red light, don't walk. Red flag, don't swim.
7: Red flags will be hoisted at public bathing beaches during inclement weather to alert the public of the dangers to engage in water sports activities. Under the Bathing Beaches Regulation, it is an offense to engage in water sports activities at temporarily closed public bathing beaches. Offenders are liable to a maximum fine of $2,000 and 14 days imprisonment upon conviction.
6: Protect yourself and others. No water sports during inclement weather.

一时让悲伤终结，日落时打开新一张纸。逢星期一至五傍晚5至7，戚家荣，日落志。

The Culture Show is continuing its look at how the visual arts and music are so connected, sometimes directly, sometimes indirectly. 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I hope that for those of you who join me for the music, much of which has never been or is very seldom played on Radio 4, you will also develop my passion for art. Join me, Stacey Rodder, Sunday nights at 7 for The Culture Show.

0: RTHK, the news at 11 with Peter Caveos. Tonight's headlines, Chief Executive John Lee praises Hong Kong's investment outreach so far this year. Over 3,000 restaurants and merchants will offer discounts on July 1st as part of celebrations for the 29th anniversary of the establishment of the Hong Kong SAR. And China says it'll do what it can to assist Venezuela after two powerful earthquakes struck the South American country, killing at least 164 people and injuring nearly 1,000 others. Hong Kong has welcomed more global enterprises to expand their business in the city in the first 6 months of this year. Chief Executive John Lee made the remarks at a reception hosted by InvestHK, the SAR's investment promotion agency. Lee said Hong Kong is one of the world's best economies to do business in and with, and the city's investment outreach has been more than reassuring.
1: In the first half of this year, we welcomed 413 companies establishing or expanding their operations in Hong Kong, a year-on-year increase of some 10%. Together, they are expected to bring in over 53 billion Hong Kong dollars in foreign direct investment and also create more than 8,600 new jobs.
0: Over 3,000 restaurants and merchants will be offering promotional discounts July 1st as part of the celebration for the 29th anniversary of the establishment of the Hong Kong SAR. Maurice Kong, chairman of the Institute of Dining Professionals, says that the offers will help boost spending.
2: Of course, local people, after 4 years, they know, okay, within this period, they're going to enjoy a big discount. In fact, as I mentioned earlier, some restaurant owners, they even extend the discount period to 1 month. That's a good signal as well.
0: A public consultation on the upcoming policy address will be launched Monday. The exercise will run alongside the ongoing consultation for the SCR's first five-year plan. Wallace Wong tells us more.
3: Speaking to the media after meeting education sector representatives, Chief Executive John Lee said the authorities have held over 10 consultation sessions for the five-year blueprint and collected nearly 1,000 suggestions so far. He said the five-year plan and the annual policy address are closely related, and residents can make suggestions for both policy blueprints at the same time.
4: We heard some citizens telling us that their opinions are applicable to both Hong Kong's five-year plan and the policy address. For their convenience and to save time, we will gather suggestions for the five-year plan and the policy address in the remaining consultation sessions. No matter how citizens choose to submit their opinions, the government will organize and analyze them and appropriately incorporate them into the two documents.
3: Lee also said he's meeting with the education sector on the development of a university town in the northern metropolis was helpful in drafting the city's five-year plan. The chairman of the University Grants Committee, Tim Loi, said the blueprint will provide clear guidance for tertiary institutions.
5: The plan is very flexible, as the framework does not limit an institution's development mode and projects within the university town. This shows that the government highly respects the autonomy of institutions and hopes to encourage them to leverage their own resources, mission, and strengths to develop various projects in the area.
3: Loi said the plan highlights the development of the university town and building an international education hub, aligning with the National 15th five-year plan.
0: China says it will do what it can to assist Venezuela after two powerful earthquakes struck the South American country, killing at least 164 people and injuring nearly 1,000 others. Guo Jiakun is a foreign ministry spokesperson.
6: We extend our sincere condolences to the Venezuelan government and the affected people. We believe that under the leadership of the Venezuelan government, the Venezuelan people will surely overcome the disaster and rebuild their homes as soon as possible. China is willing to provide assistance to Venezuela to the best of its ability, according to Venezuela's needs.
0: The United Nations said it's fully mobilized to provide assistance. Venezuelan acting president Delcy Rodriguez thanked China and other nations for stepping up to help. A look at the weather forecast. Mainly cloudy with a few showers and squally thunderstorms. Showers will be heavier in some areas. Sunny intervals for tomorrow morning. Temperatures will range between 28 and 32 degrees. The outlook, there will be showers and squally thunderstorms over the weekend. Showers will be heavier in some areas and intervals, still a few showers in the following couple of days. Current temperature, 30 degrees Celsius, 83 degrees is the relative humidity, and a thunderstorm warning will remain in effect until about 1 a.m. You're listening to RTHK News. 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

百年事嘅秘密法庭的法官序曲，作品三是由诺灵顿指挥德国西南部斯图加特电台交响乐团演出。

Once upon a time, there was a widower with two little daughters whom he looked after with tender care. Both were bright and talented and equally dear to him. When they looked into his eyes, they could see his love for them reflected there, and they were peaceful, secure, and content. One day the daughters accompanied their father to purchase some housewares. The shopkeeper was very attracted to the little girls and made many comments about their beauty and also about what she perceived to be their flaws. The shopkeeper placed a mirror in their hands, and the little girls studied themselves carefully. They added the mirror to their father's purchases. Day by day, they looked into this hand mirror and began to grow unhappy. A short time later, their father was called away on business, and he was forced to leave his daughters in the care of a governess. The governess was exacting and diligently urged personal improvement. The little girls were often discouraged, and they longed for their father to return. One dreary day, they heard the glad echo of their father's voice, and much to the dismay of their governess, they tripped over each other as they rushed to greet him. He took them into his arms and kissed them. Their sadness and discouragement fell away as they saw themselves reflected in his loving eyes. That same day, the hand mirror was somehow broken, but no one could explain how this had come about. And anyway, it was not really missed. Heavenly Father, we see many images of ourselves reflected or distorted through the people and circumstances around us. We choose to lay these aside and gaze into your loving eyes. Thank you for your promise to transform us into your likeness through your ever-increasing glory in Christ Jesus. Amen.

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0: RTHK, the news at midnight with Peter Caveos. Hong Kong has welcomed more global enterprises to expand their business in the city in the first 6 months of this year. Chief Executive John Lee made the remarks at a reception hosted by InvestHK, the SAR's investment promotion agency. Lee said Hong Kong is one of the world's best economies to do business in and with, and the city's investment outreach has been more than reassuring.
1: In the first half of this year, we welcomed 413 companies establishing or expanding their operations in Hong Kong, a year-on-year increase of some 10%. Together, they are expected to bring in over 53 billion Hong Kong dollars in foreign direct investment and also create more than 8,600 new jobs.
0: Hong Kong's trade figures maintain a robust upward momentum in May, with both exports and imports recording year-on-year increases of more than 40%. Officials said the performance largely hinged on the global demand for electronics related to AI. According to official figures, the value of exports jumped 40.8% to reach $611.2 billion, while imports climbed 42% to $655.4 billion. Over 3,000 restaurants and merchants will be offering promotional discounts July 1st as part of the celebration for the 29th anniversary of the establishment of the Hong Kong SAR. Maurice Kong, chairman of the Institute of Dining Professionals, says that offers will help boost spending.
2: Of course, local people, after 4 years, they know, okay, within this period, they're going to enjoy a big discount. In fact, as I mentioned earlier, some restaurant owners, they even extend the discount period to 1 month. That's a good signal as well.
0: Sources have said that a woman has been arrested Thursday on suspicion of being linked to an injured juvenile crocodile that was rescued the day before. As Charlie Chun reports, officers found multiple other endangered animals when they entered her home.
3: Police and officers from the Agriculture, Fisheries and Conservation Department found a large number of animals, including several suspected endangered species, when they entered the unit in Sam Shui Po. The woman who lives there is believed to have been unable to provide valid permits for keeping the endangered animals or explain where they came from. Officers from the department then arrested the woman and seized the animals. On the preceding day, a man living in the neighboring flat had reported to police that he found a juvenile crocodile on his balcony. Police said their preliminary investigations showed that the reptile, which the Society for the Prevention of Cruelty to Animals rescued, came from the neighboring balcony.
0: The independent committee investigating the Tai Po fire heard that Wong Fu Court's design created a deadly chimney effect, rapidly accelerating the blaze. A fire engineering expert testified that recessed spaces trapped in reflected heat, causing flames to shoot upward. Asif Sohail Usmani, chair professor of building sciences and fire safety engineering at the Hong Kong Polytechnic University, recommended banning combustible materials on building facades. Closing submissions will begin July 15th. China and the United States have agreed to establish a trade council under which the economic and trade teams of the two sides will discuss cooperation. Azam Khan tells us more.
4: Commerce Ministry spokesman He Yadong said cooperation will include reciprocal tariff reductions and that the two economic and trade teams will conduct further consultations on the matter. He added that trade cooperation between the two sides in the aircraft and agricultural sectors is mutually beneficial and win-win. The two teams will continue to maintain communication, encourage and guide their respective enterprises to strengthen links and expand trade cooperation in relevant fields.
0: China says it'll do what it can to assist Venezuela after two powerful earthquakes struck the South American country, killing at least 164 people and injuring nearly 1,000 others. Guo Jiakun is a foreign ministry spokesperson.
5: We extend our sincere condolences to the Venezuelan government and the affected people. We believe that under the leadership of the Venezuelan government, the Venezuelan people will surely overcome the disaster and rebuild their homes as soon as possible. China is willing to provide assistance to Venezuela to the best of its ability, according to Venezuela's needs.
0: And a look at the weather, mainly cloudy with a few showers and squally thunderstorms. Showers will be heavier in some areas. Sunny intervals in the morning. Temperatures will range between 28 and 32 degrees. The outlook, showers and squally thunderstorms over the weekend. And a look at the temperature, 29 degrees Celsius at the observatory. Relative humidity around 77%. And there is a thunderstorm warning in effect until about 1 a.m. this morning. The news from RTHK.

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1: Welcome to Night Music. I'm Bill Robertson. We'll begin this section with Gabriel Fauré's Violin Sonata No. 1 in A Major, Opus 13, the fourth movement, played by Joshua Bell and Jean-Yves Thibaudet, piano. Then Johannes Brahms' Symphony No. 3 in F, the third movement, played by the Staatskapelle Dresden, conducted by Christian Thielemann. And finally, Claude Debussy's Cello Sonata in D minor, played by Tatiana Vasilyeva and Yumiko Urabe.

We've been listening to Rudolf Marsberger's Wie Lied die Stadt so wust, played by the Dresden Cross Choir, conducted by Gotthard Stier. Then Edward Elgar's Violin Concerto in B minor, opus 21, the second movement, played by Pinkas Zuckerman, and the London Philharmonic Orchestra, conducted by Daniel Barenboim. And finally, Frédéric Chopin, the Piano Concerto No. 1 in E minor, arranged by Balakirev for piano solo, and it's played by Nicholas Walker.

0: RTHK, the news at 1 with Peter Caveos. Hong Kong has welcomed more global enterprises to expand their business in the city in the first 6 months of this year. Chief Executive John Lee made the remarks at a reception hosted by Invest Hong Kong, the SAR's investment promotion agency. Lee said Hong Kong is one of the world's best economies to do business in and with, and the city's investment outreach has been more than reassuring.
1: In the first half of this year, we welcomed 413 companies establishing or expanding their operations in Hong Kong, a year-on-year increase of some 10%. Together, they are expected to bring in over 53 billion Hong Kong dollars in foreign direct investment and also create more than 8,600 new jobs.
0: Hong Kong's trade figures maintained a robust upward momentum in May, with both exports and imports recording year-on-year increases of more than 40%. Officials said the performance largely hinged on the global demand for electronics related to AI. According to official figures, the value of exports jumped 40.8% to reach $611.2 billion, while imports climbed 42% to $655.4 billion. Over 3,000 restaurants and merchants will be offering promotional discounts on July 1st as part of the celebration for the 29th anniversary of the establishment of the Hong Kong SAR. Maurice Kong, chairman of the Institute of Dining Professionals, says that offers will help boost spending.
2: Of course, local people, after 4 years, they know, okay, within this period, they're going to enjoy a big discount. In fact, as I mentioned earlier, some restaurant owner, they even extend the discount period to 1 month. That's a good signal as well.
0: Sources have said that a woman has been arrested on Thursday on suspicion of being linked to an injured juvenile crocodile that was rescued the day before. As Charlie Chun reports, officers found multiple other endangered animals when they entered her home.
3: Police and officers from the Agriculture, Fisheries and Conservation Department found a large number of animals, including several suspected endangered species, when they entered the unit in Sam Shui Po. The woman who lives there is believed to have been unable to provide valid permits for keeping the endangered animals or explain where they came from. Officers from the department then arrested the woman and seized the animals. On the preceding day, a man living in the neighboring flat had reported to police that he found a juvenile crocodile on his balcony. Police said their preliminary investigations showed that the reptile, which the Society for the Prevention of Cruelty to Animals rescued, came from the neighboring balcony.
0: The independent committee investigating the Taipo fire heard that Wong Fu Kork's design created a deadly chimney effect, rapidly accelerating the blaze. A fire engineering expert testified that recessed spaces trapped in reflected heat, causing flames to shoot upward. Asif Sohail Usmani, chair professor of building sciences and fire safety engineering at the Hong Kong Polytechnic University, recommended banning combustible materials on building facades. Closing submissions will begin July 15th. China and the United States have agreed to establish a trade council under which the economic and trade teams of the two sides will discuss cooperation. Azam Khan has the story.
4: Commerce Ministry spokesman He Yadong said cooperation will include reciprocal tariff reductions and that the two economic and trade teams will conduct further consultations on the matter. He added that trade cooperation between the two sides in the aircraft and agricultural sectors is mutually beneficial and win-win. The two teams will continue to maintain communication, encourage and guide their respective enterprises to strengthen links and expand trade cooperation in relevant fields.
0: China says it will do what it can to assist Venezuela after two powerful earthquakes struck the South American country, killing at least 164 people and injuring nearly 1,000 others. Guo Jiakun is a foreign ministry spokesperson.
5: We extend our sincere condolences to the Venezuelan government and the affected people. We believe that under the leadership of the Venezuelan government, the Venezuelan people will surely overcome the disaster and rebuild their homes as soon as possible. China is willing to provide assistance to Venezuela to the best of its ability, according to Venezuela's needs.
0: And the weather forecast, mainly cloudy with a few showers and squally thunderstorms. Showers will be heavier in some areas. Sunny intervals in the morning, temperatures between 28 and 32 degrees. The outlook, more of the same, showers and squally thunderstorms over the weekend. And sunny intervals and still a few showers in the following couple of days. Temperatures 29 degrees, relative humidity at 77%, and there is a thunderstorm warning in effect until about 3:30. The news from RTHK.

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1: Welcome to Night Music. I'm Bill Robertson. We'll begin this section with Samuel Barber's Adagio for Strings, Opus 11, played by the London Symphony Orchestra, conducted by Michael Tilson Thomas. Then Chinese traditional melody, The Partridge, with Lam Si Kwan on Deezer, and the Chinese Chamber Ensemble, conducted by Man Chun Ho. And finally, Beethoven's Piano Concerto No. 1 in C Major, Opus 15, the second movement, played by Jan Liszewski, piano and direction of the Academy of St. Martin in the Fields.

We've been listening to Giacomo Puccini's Humming Chorus from Madama Butterfly, Act 2, the Santa Cecilia Academy Choir and the Santa Cecilia Academy Orchestra, conducted by Tullio Serafin. Then Benjamin Britten's Fantasy Quartet, Opus 2, played by Pamela Woods, oboe, and the Audubon Quartet. And finally, George Frederick Handel's Coronation Anthem No. 2, Let Thy Hand Be Strengthened, HWV 259, sung by the Westminster Abbey Choir and the English Consort, conducted by Trevor Pinnock.

0: RTHK, the news at 2 with Peter Caveos. Hong Kong has welcomed more global enterprises to expand their business in the city in the first 6 months of this year. Chief Executive John Lee made the remark at a reception hosted by InvestHK, the SAR's investment promotion agency. Lee said Hong Kong is one of the world's best economies to do business in and with, and the city's investment outreach has been more reassuring.
1: In the first half of this year, we welcomed 413 companies establishing or expanding their operations in Hong Kong, a year-on-year increase of some 10%. Together, they are expected to bring in over 53 billion Hong Kong dollars in foreign direct investment and also create more than 8,600 new jobs.
0: Hong Kong's trade figures maintained a robust upward momentum in May, with both exports and imports recording year-on-year increases of more than 40%. Officials said the performance largely hinged on the global demand for electronics related to AI. According to official figures, the value of exports jumped 40.8% to reach $611.2 billion, while imports climbed 42% to $655.4 billion. Over 3,000 restaurants and merchants will be offering promotional discounts on July 1st as part of the celebration for the 29th anniversary of the establishment of the Hong Kong SAR. Maurice Kong, chairman of the Institute of Dining Professionals, says that the offers will help boost spending.
2: Of course, local people, after 4 years, they know, okay, within this period, they're going to enjoy a big discount. In fact, as I mentioned earlier, some restaurant owners, they even extend the discount period to 1 month. That's a good signal as well.
0: Sources have said that a woman has been arrested on Thursday on suspicion of being linked to an injured juvenile crocodile that was rescued the day before. As Charlie Chun reports, officers found multiple other endangered animals when they entered her home.
3: Police and officers from the Agriculture, Fisheries and Conservation Department found a large number of animals, including several suspected endangered species, when they entered the unit in Sam Shui Po. The woman who lives there is believed to have been unable to provide valid permits for keeping the endangered animals or explain where they came from. Officers from the department then arrested the woman and seized the animals. On the preceding day, a man living in the neighboring flat had reported to police that he found a juvenile crocodile on his balcony. Police said their preliminary investigations showed that the reptile, which the Society for the Prevention of Cruelty to Animals rescued, came from the neighboring balcony.
0: The independent committee investigating the Taipo fire heard that Wong Fuk Court's design created a deadly chimney effect, rapidly accelerating the blaze. A fire engineering expert testified that recessed spaces trapped in reflected heat, causing flames to shoot upward. Asif Sohail Usmani, chair professor of building sciences and fire safety engineering at the Hong Kong Polytechnic University, recommended banning combustible materials on building facades. Closing submissions will begin July 15th. China and the United States have agreed to establish a trade council under which the economic and trade teams of the two sides will discuss cooperation. Azim Khan reports.
4: Commerce Ministry spokesman He Yadong said cooperation will include reciprocal tariff reductions and that the two economic and trade teams will conduct further consultations on the matter. He added that trade cooperation between the two sides in the aircraft and agricultural sectors is mutually beneficial and win-win. The two teams will continue to maintain communication, encourage and guide their respective enterprises to strengthen links and expand trade cooperation in relevant fields.
0: China says it will do what it can to assist Venezuela after two powerful earthquakes struck the South American country, killing at least 164 people and injuring nearly 1,000 others. Guo Jiakun is a foreign ministry spokesperson.
5: We extend our sincere condolences to the Venezuelan government and the affected people. We believe that under the leadership of the Venezuelan government, the Venezuelan people will surely overcome the disaster and rebuild their homes as soon as possible. China is willing to provide assistance to Venezuela to the best of its ability, according to Venezuela's needs.
0: And the weather forecast for today? Mainly cloudy with a few showers and squally thunderstorms. Showers will be heavier in some areas. Sunny intervals in the morning. Temperatures will range between 28 and 32 degrees. Currently, the temperature is 28 degrees at the observatory. Relative humidity sitting around 78%, and there is a thunderstorm warning in effect until about 3:30 this morning. The news from RTHK.

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1: Thanks for joining us for Night Music. I'm Cleo Leung. The program this evening will begin with three diverse works. First, we will hear pianist Martin Jones performing Brahms' arrangement of Christoph Willibald Gluck's Gavotte. Next, we have Wolfgang Amadeus Mozart's Oboe Quartet in F Major, Kirkel 370, performed by oboist Ray Still, violinist Itzhak Perlman, violist Pinka Zuckerman, and cellist Lynn Harrell. Finally, we will hear the second movement from Béla Bartók's Divertimento, performed by the Chicago Symphony Strings, conducted by George Schulte. Please enjoy.

We have just heard an order, Zhang Yip Fat Richards, All for Love, performed by the Hong Kong Children's Choir, the Canticore Society, the Hong Kong Pro Musica Society with pianist Nancy Liu, and the New Art Quartet led by Zhang Yip Fat Richard. Followed by Camille Saint-Saëns' Le Rey d'Amphal, Opus 31, with the French National Orchestra under the baton of Seiji Ozawa. And finally, concluding with George Philip Telemann's Sonata for Recorder and Basso Continuo No. 5 in C minor, performed by recorder soloist Marijke Meeson, cellist Walter Moeller, and organist Bob van Asperen.

0: RTHK, the news at 3 with Peter Caveos. Hong Kong has welcomed more global enterprises to expand their business in the city in the first 6 months of this year. Chief Executive John Lee made the remarks at a reception hosted by Invest Hong Kong, the SAR's investment promotion agency. Lee said Hong Kong is one of the world's best economies to do business in and with, and the city's investment outreach has been more than reassuring.
1: In the first half of this year, we welcomed 413 companies establishing or expanding their operations in Hong Kong, a year-on-year increase of some 10%. Together, they are expected to bring in over 53 billion Hong Kong dollars in foreign direct investment and also create more than 8,600 new jobs.
0: Hong Kong's trade figures maintained a robust upward momentum in May, with both exports and imports recording year-on-year increases of more than 40%. Officials said the performance largely hinged on the global demand for electronics related to AI. According to official figures, the value of exports jumped 40.8% to reach $611.2 billion, while imports climbed 42% to $655.4 billion. Over 3,000 restaurants and merchants will be offering promotional discounts July 1st as part of the celebration for the 29th anniversary of the establishment of the Hong Kong SAR. Maurice Kong, chairman of the Institute of Dining Professionals, says that the offers will help boost spending.
2: Of course, local people, after 4 years, they know, okay, within this period, they're going to enjoy a big discount. In fact, as I mentioned earlier, some restaurant owners, they even extend the discount period to 1 month. That's a good signal as well.
0: Sources have said that a woman has been arrested Thursday on suspicion of being linked to an injured juvenile crocodile that was rescued the day before. As Charlie Chun reports, officers found multiple other endangered animals when they entered her home.
3: Police and officers from the Agriculture, Fisheries and Conservation Department found a large number of animals, including several suspected endangered species, when they entered the unit in Sam Shui Po. The woman who lives there is believed to have been unable to provide valid permits for keeping the endangered animals or explain where they came from. Officers from the department then arrested the woman and seized the animals. On the preceding day, a man living in the neighboring flat had reported to police that he found a juvenile crocodile on his balcony. Police said their preliminary investigations showed that the reptile, which the Society for the Prevention of Cruelty to Animals rescued, came from the neighboring balcony.
0: The independent committee investigating the Tai Po fire heard that Wong Fu Court's design created a deadly chimney effect, rapidly accelerating the blaze. A fire engineering expert testified that recessed spaces trapped and reflected the heat, causing flames to shoot upward. Asif Sohail Usmani, chair professor of building sciences and fire safety engineering at the Hong Kong Polytechnic University, recommended banning combustible materials on building facades. Closing submissions will begin July 15th. China and the United States have agreed to establish a trade council under which the economic and trade teams of the two sides will discuss cooperations. Azam Khan has the story.
4: Commerce Ministry spokesman He Yadong said cooperation will include reciprocal tariff reductions and that the two economic and trade teams will conduct further consultations on the matter. He added that trade cooperation between the two sides in the aircraft and agricultural sectors is mutually beneficial and win-win. The two teams will continue to maintain communication, encourage and guide their respective enterprises to strengthen links and expand trade cooperation in relevant fields.
0: China says it will do what it can to assist Venezuela after two powerful earthquakes struck the South American country, killing at least 164 people and injuring nearly 1,000 others. Guo Jiakun is a foreign ministry spokesperson.
5: We extend our sincere condolences to the Venezuelan government and the affected people. We believe that under the leadership of the Venezuelan government, the Venezuelan people will surely overcome the disaster and rebuild their homes as soon as possible. China is willing to provide assistance to Venezuela to the best of its ability, according to Venezuela's needs.
0: And the weather forecast for today, mainly cloudy with occasional showers and a few squally thunderstorms. Showers will be heavy at times. There will be some sunny intervals in the morning. Temperatures will range between 28 and 32 degrees. Currently, it's 29 degrees at the observatory. Relative humidity is sitting at 72%, and there is a thunderstorm warning in effect. The news from RTHK.

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1: Welcome to Night Music. I'm Cleo Leung. For our listening pleasure, we have another three works to begin our audio journey. First, we will hear violinist Itzhak Perlman performing and leading the Israel Philharmonic Orchestra in Antonio Vivaldi's Il Sospetto, Violin Concerto in C minor, RV199, followed by George Butterworth's Banks of Green Willow, performed by the London Symphony Orchestra, led by Richard Hickox, and finally, Johann Sebastian Bach's Prelude and Fugue in B minor, BWV 869, from the Well-Tempered Clavier, Book 1.

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Bieber's Passacaglia for violin in G minor performed by violinist Rachel Barton Pine, ending with Carl Maria von Weber's Andante e Rondo Ungarese for bassoon and orchestra in C minor J158, performed by bassoonist Karen G. O'Hagan with the Opera North Orchestra led by Benjamin Wallfish.

0: RTHK, the news at 4 with Peter Caveos. Hong Kong has welcomed more global enterprises to expand their business in the city in the first 6 months of this year. Chief Executive John Lee made the remarks at a reception hosted by Invest Hong Kong, the SAR's investment promotion agency. Lee said Hong Kong is one of the world's best economies to do business in and with, and the city's investment outreach has been more than reassuring.
1: In the first half of this year, we welcomed 413 companies establishing or expanding their operations in Hong Kong, a year-on-year increase of some 10%. Together, they are expected to bring in over 53 billion Hong Kong dollars in foreign direct investment and also create more than 8,600 new jobs.
0: Hong Kong's trade figures maintained a robust upward momentum in May, with both exports and imports recording year-on-year increases of more than 40%. Officials said the performance largely hinged on the global demand for electronics related to AI. According to official figures, the value of exports jumped 40.8% to reach $611.2 billion, while imports climbed 42% to $655.4 billion. Over 300 restaurants and merchants will be offering promotional discounts July 1st as part of the celebration for the 29th anniversary of the establishment of the Hong Kong SAR. Maurice Kong, chairman of the Institute of Dining Professionals, says the offers will help boost spending.
2: Of course, local people, after 4 years, they know, okay, within this period, they're going to enjoy a big discount. In fact, as I mentioned earlier, some restaurant owners, they even extend the discount period to 1 month. That's a good signal as well.
0: Sources have said that a woman has been arrested Thursday on suspicion of being linked to an injured juvenile crocodile that was rescued the day before. As Charlie Toon reports, officers found multiple other endangered animals when they entered her home.
3: Police and officers from the Agriculture, Fisheries and Conservation Department found a large number of animals, including several suspected endangered species, when they entered the unit in Sam Shui Po. The woman who lives there is believed to have been unable to provide valid permits for keeping the endangered animals or explain where they came from. Officers from the department then arrested the woman and seized the animals. On the preceding day, a man living in the neighboring flat had reported to police that he found a juvenile crocodile on his balcony. Police said their preliminary investigations showed that the reptile, which the Society for the Prevention of Cruelty to Animals rescued, came from the neighboring balcony.
0: The independent committee investigating the Taipo fire heard that Wong Fuk Court's design created a deadly chimney effect, rapidly accelerating the blaze. A fire engineering expert testified that recessed spaces trapped in reflected heat, causing flames to shoot upward. Asif Sohal Ismani, chair professor of building sciences and fire safety engineering at the Hong Kong Polytechnic University, recommended banning combustible materials on building facades. Closing submissions will begin July 15th. China and the United States have agreed to establish a trade council under the economic and trade teams of the two sides, and they will discuss cooperation. Azam Khan has that story.
4: Commerce Ministry spokesman He Yadong said cooperation will include reciprocal tariff reductions and that the two economic and trade teams will conduct further consultations on the matter. He added that trade cooperation between the two sides in the aircraft and agricultural sectors is mutually beneficial and win-win. The two teams will continue to maintain communication, encourage and guide their respective enterprises to strengthen links and expand trade cooperation in relevant fields.
0: China says it will do what it can to assist Venezuela after two powerful earthquakes struck the South American country, killing at least 188 people and injuring nearly 1,000 others. Guo Jiakun is a foreign ministry spokesperson.
5: We extend our sincere condolences to the Venezuelan government and the affected people. We believe that under the leadership of the Venezuelan government, the Venezuelan people will surely overcome the disaster and rebuild their homes as soon as possible. China is willing to provide assistance to Venezuela to the best of its ability, according to Venezuela's needs.
0: Quick look at the weather forecast before we go. Mainly cloudy with a few showers and squally thunderstorms. Showers will be heavier in some areas. Sunny intervals in the morning. Temperatures will range between 28 and 32 degrees. The outlook, showers and squally thunderstorms over the weekend. Currently, the temperature is 29 degrees Celsius at the observatory. Relative humidity is sitting at 80%. The news from RTHK.

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1: Welcome to Night Music. I'm Isaac Drosha. Coming up on this first part of the hour, we have music by C.P.E. Bach, Organ Sonata in G Minor, H87, the first movement, with Ian Quinn on the organ, and Arnold Bach's Into the Twilight, with the Ulster Orchestra led by Bryden Thompson, and Thomas Louis de Vittoria's Vexilia Regis, a hymn for six voices, performed by the Westminster Cathedral Choir, under the direction of James O'Donnell.

We just heard Clair de Lune by Claude Debussy with Daniel Barenboim on the piano, and the Sonata for Violin and Keyboard No. 4 in C minor, BWV 1017 by Johann Sebastian Bach, with Richard Tognetti on the violin, Daniel Yaden on the viola da gamba, and Neil Perez da Costa on the chamber organ. And finally, Wolfgang Amadeus Mozart's Soave sia il vento from Così fan tutte, Act 1, with soprano Renee Fleming, mezzo-soprano Anne Sophie von Otter, bass Michele Pertusi, and the Europe Chamber Orchestra, all led by Georg Scholti.

0: RTHK, the news at 5 with Peter Caveos. Hong Kong has welcomed more global enterprises to expand their business in the city in the first 6 months of this year. Chief Executive John Lee made the remarks at a reception hosted by InvestHK, the SAR's investment promotion agency. Lee said Hong Kong is one of the world's best economies to do business in and with, and the city's investment outreach has been more than reassuring.
1: In the first half of this year, we welcomed 413 companies establishing or expanding their operations in Hong Kong, a year-on-year increase of some 10%. Together, they are expected to bring in over 53 billion Hong Kong dollars in foreign direct investment and also create more than 8,600 new jobs.
0: Hong Kong's trade figures maintained a robust upward momentum in May, with both exports and imports recording year-on-year increases of more than 40%. Officials said the performance largely hinged on the global demand for electronics related to AI. According to official figures, the value of exports jumped 40.8% to reach $611.2 billion, while imports climbed 42% to $655.4 billion. Over 3,000 restaurants and merchants will be offering promotional discounts July 1st as part of the celebration for the 29th anniversary of the establishment of the Hong Kong SAR. Maurice Kong, chairman of the Institute of Dining Professionals, says the offers will help boost spending.
2: Of course, local people, after 4 years, they know, okay, within this period, they're going to enjoy a big discount. In fact, as I mentioned earlier, some restaurant owners, they even extend the discount period to 1 month. That's a good signal as well.
0: Sources have said that a woman has been arrested Thursday on suspicion of being linked to an injured juvenile crocodile that was rescued the day before. As Charlie Chun reports, officers found multiple other endangered animals when they entered her home.
3: Police and officers from the Agriculture, Fisheries and Conservation Department found a large number of animals, including several suspected endangered species, when they entered the unit in Sam Shui Po. The woman who lives there is believed to have been unable to provide valid permits for keeping the endangered animals or explain where they came from. Officers from the department then arrested the woman and seized the animals. On the preceding day, a man living in the neighboring flat had reported to police that he found a juvenile crocodile on his balcony. Police said their preliminary investigations showed that the reptile, which the Society for the Prevention of Cruelty to Animals rescued, came from the neighboring balcony.
0: The independent committee investigating the Tai Po fire heard that Wong Fu Court's design created a deadly chimney effect, rapidly accelerating the blaze. A fire engineering expert testified that recessed spaces trapped in reflected heat, causing flames to shoot upward. Asif Sohail Usmani, chair professor of building sciences and fire safety engineering at the Hong Kong Polytechnic University, recommended banning combustible materials on building facades. Closing submissions will begin July 15th. China and the United States have agreed to establish a trade council under which the economic and trade teams of the two sides will discuss cooperation. Azim Khan has the story.
4: Commerce Ministry spokesman He Yadong said cooperation will include reciprocal tariff reductions and that the two economic and trade teams will conduct further consultations on the matter. He added that trade cooperation between the two sides in the aircraft and agricultural sectors is mutually beneficial and win-win. The two teams will continue to maintain communication, encourage and guide their respective enterprises to strengthen links and expand trade cooperation in relevant fields.
0: China says it will do what it can to assist Venezuela after two powerful earthquakes struck the South American country, killing at least 188 people and injuring nearly 1,000 others. Guo Jiakun is a foreign ministry spokesperson.
5: We extend our sincere condolences to the Venezuelan government and the affected people. We believe that under the leadership of the Venezuelan government, the Venezuelan people will surely overcome the disaster and rebuild their homes as soon as possible. China is willing to provide assistance to Venezuela to the best of its ability, according to Venezuela's needs.
0: And the weather forecast for today, mainly cloudy with a few showers and squally thunderstorms. Showers will be heavier in some areas. There will be sunny intervals in the morning. The maximum temperature will be around 32 during the day. The outlook, showers and squally thunderstorms over the weekend, and showers will be heavy in some areas. Sunny intervals and a few showers the following couple of days. The temperature is 28 degrees Celsius at the observatory, while the relative humidity is sitting at 82%. The news from RTHK.

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1: Welcome to Night Music. I'm Isaac Drosha. To begin, we'll have music by Felix Mendelssohn, Variations Concertantes, Opus 17, with Misha Maisky on the cello and Sergio Tiempo on the piano. Followed by Quatre motets pour un temps de pénitence by Francis Poulenc, with the 16 led by Harry Christophers, and World Dreams by Joe Hisaishi, with the New Japan Philharmonic led by the composer.

We just heard the piano quintet in A, catalog D667, The Trout, theme and variations by Franz Schubert, with Renaud Capuçon on the violin, Gérard Causset on the viola, Gauthier Capuçon on the cello, Alois Poche on the double bass, and Frank Bradley on the piano, followed by three Russian songs for chorus and orchestra by Sergei Rachmaninoff, with the Philadelphia Choral Arts Society and the Philadelphia Orchestra led by Charles Dutoit, and Pyotr Ilyich Tchaikovsky's August Harvest from the Seasons, with Antonin Kubelik on the piano.

0: RTHK, the news at 6 with Peter Caveos. Rescuers in Venezuela are racing against time to find survivors of the double earthquake that hit the country on Wednesday evening. The 7.2 and 7.8 magnitude quake struck to the west of the capital, Caracas. They were among the strongest in Venezuela in more than a century. Officials say at least 188 people have died and left more than 200 trapped. Speaking on television, the president of the Venezuelan National Assembly, Jorge Rodriguez, gave this update on the damage.
1: At this time, the affected or destroyed infrastructure amounts to 250 buildings, with these buildings having suffered damage and deterioration. This situation has occurred mainly in La Guaira State, especially in the areas of Carboleda and Playa Grande.
0: China has said it will do what it can to assist Venezuela. Guo Jiakun is a foreign ministry spokesperson.
2: We extend our sincere condolences to the Venezuelan government and the affected people. We believe that under the leadership of the Venezuelan government, the Venezuelan people will surely overcome the disaster and rebuild their homes as soon as possible. China is willing to provide assistance to Venezuela to the best of its ability, according to Venezuela's needs.
0: China and the United States have agreed to establish a trade council under which the economic and trade teams of the two sides will discuss cooperation. Azam Khan tells us more.
3: Commerce Ministry spokesman He Yadong said cooperation will include reciprocal tariff reductions and that the two economic and trade teams will conduct further consultations on the matter. He added that trade cooperation between the two sides in the aircraft and agricultural sectors is mutually beneficial and win-win. The two teams will continue to maintain communication, encourage and guide their respective enterprises to strengthen links and expand trade cooperation in relevant fields.
0: Israeli Prime Minister Benjamin Netanyahu and Defense Minister Israel Katz are doubling down on Israel's military presence across southern Lebanon, Syria, and Gaza. Speaking at an army event, Netanyahu said Israel would not withdraw from these security zones despite international pressure, including a pause in U.S. ammunition shipments.
4: We dominate southern Lebanon from the summit of the Beaufort, and we will remain as long as required in the security zone in southern Lebanon. We do not intend to withdraw from it.
0: Both leaders also issued tough warnings to Iran, pledging to block its nuclear ambitions and threatening major retaliation if Tehran intervenes. The U.S. Supreme Court has handed President Donald Trump two major immigration victories. In a 6-3 decision, justices ruled border officials can turn away asylum seekers at the U.S.-Mexico border when crossings get overwhelmed. The court ruled migrants can't claim asylum until they actually enter the U.S. In a separate ruling, the court also allowed the Trump administration to end temporary protected status for more than 350,000 Haitians and 6,000 Syrians, putting their deportation protections at risk. Locally, police have arrested a 35-year-old woman on suspicion of possessing endangered species following a raid on a Sham Shui Po flat yesterday. Inside, officers found 63 reptiles, amphibians, and other animals. 29, including rock iguanas, turtles, lizards, and snakes, were endangered. The raid came after an injured juvenile crocodile was found the previous day on a nearby podium. Charlie Chun reports.
5: Police and officers from the Agriculture, Fisheries and Conservation Department found a large number of animals, including several suspected endangered species, when they entered the unit in Sham Shui Po. The woman who lives there is believed to have been unable to provide valid permits for keeping the endangered animals or explain where they came from. Officers from the department then arrested the woman and seized the animals.
0: Wall Street ended on a mixed note overnight as some AI stocks bounced back, but Apple shares slipped after the company raised prices. The S&P slipped less than 0.1% to 7,357 points after swinging between gains and losses. The Dow rose 0.1% to finish at 51,960, and the Nasdaq Composite fell 0.5% to 25,358, putting it on track for its biggest monthly drop since March 2025. Meanwhile, Treasury yields dipped as new data showed inflation is right about where economists expected. And the weather forecast for today, mainly cloudy with a few showers and squally thunderstorms. Showers will be heavier in some areas, but sunny intervals in the morning. Maximum temperature around 32 degrees. The outlook, showers and squally thunderstorms over the weekend. Showers will be heavier in some areas and sunny intervals and a few showers the following couple of days. The temperature is 28 degrees Celsius at the observatory. Relative humidity, 83%. The news from RTHK.

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1: Hello and welcome to Obard. To start the program today, we will be listening to Schumann's Kindersszenen, Opus 15, Scenes from Childhood, played by Lisa de la Salle.

That was Lisa de la Salle in Schumann's Kindertränen, Opus 15, Scenes from Childhood. Aubard continues with Schumann's Piano Quintet in E-flat, Opus 44, played by the Pro Arte Quartet and Arthur Schnabel, piano, in a 1934 recording.

We've just listened to Schumann's Piano Quintet in E-flat, Opus 44, played by the Pro Arte Quartet and Arthur Schnabel, piano, in a 1934 recording. You're with Radio 4.

0: RTHK, the news at 7 with Robert Kemp. Rescuers in Venezuela are racing against time to find survivors of the double earthquake that hit the country on Wednesday evening. The 7.2 and the 7.8 magnitude quakes struck to the west of the capital, Caracas. They were among the strongest in Venezuela in more than a century. Officials say at least 188 people have died and left more than 200 trapped. Speaking on television, President of the Venezuelan National Assembly, Jorge Rodriguez, gave this update on the damage.
1: At this time, the affected or destroyed infrastructure amounts to 250 buildings, with these buildings having suffered damage and deterioration. This situation has occurred mainly in La Guaira State, especially in the areas of Carboleda and Playa Grande.
0: China and the United States have agreed to establish a trade council under which the economic and trade teams of the two sides will discuss cooperation. Azam Khan reports.
2: Commerce Ministry spokesman He Yadong said cooperation will include reciprocal tariff reductions and that the two economic and trade teams will conduct further consultations on the matter. He added that trade cooperation between the two sides in the aircraft and agricultural sectors is mutually beneficial and win-win. The two teams will continue to maintain communication, encourage and guide their respective enterprises to strengthen links and expand trade cooperation in relevant fields.
0: Here in Hong Kong, police have arrested a 35-year-old woman on suspicion of possessing endangered species following a raid on a Sam Soi Po flat yesterday. Inside, officers found 63 reptiles, amphibians and other animals. 29, including rock iguanas, turtles, lizards and snakes, were endangered. The raid came after an injured juvenile crocodile was found the previous day on a nearby podium. Charlie Chun reports.
3: Police and officers from the Agriculture, Fisheries and Conservation Department found a large number of animals, including several suspected endangered species, when they entered the unit in Sam Shui Po. The woman who lives there is believed to have been unable to provide valid permits for keeping the endangered animals or explain where they came from. Officers from the department then arrested the woman and seized the animals.
0: The U.S. Supreme Court has handed U.S. President Donald Trump two major immigration victories. Justices ruled border officials can turn away asylum seekers at the Mexican border. They also stripped deportation protections from Haitian and Syrian immigrants. Sylvia Garcia is a Democratic Texas congresswoman.
4: When hundreds of thousands of people have work authorizations, businesses lose workers. School teachers and schools will be lost. Hospitals lose caregivers. American children risk losing their parents. Today, it's Haitians and Syrians. Tomorrow, it could be any one of our TPS communities, our families, our neighbors.
0: Israeli Prime Minister Benjamin Netanyahu and Defense Minister Israel Katz are doubling down on Israel's military presence across southern Lebanon, Syria and Gaza. Speaking at an army event, Netanyahu said Israel would not withdraw from these security zones despite international pressure, including a pause in U.S. ammunition shipments.
5: We dominate southern Lebanon from the summit of the Beaufort, and we will remain as long as required in the security zone in southern Lebanon. We do not intend to withdraw from it.
0: The temperature in Britain, France and Switzerland hit record highs for June yesterday as large parts of Western Europe were in the grip of a heat wave that has killed dozens, disrupted power supplies and shut schools. In France, temperatures soared 15 degrees Celsius above normal. French President Emmanuel Macron spoke at a press conference.
6: The priority here is protection. First come the preventive measures. Everyone needs to be reminded to drink fluids regularly, avoid exertion in the sun, protect themselves as much as possible, and adapt accordingly.
0: Longevity researchers in Brazil have taken DNA samples from three sisters, all aged over 100. This month, the Guinness Book of Records named them the oldest living trio of siblings in the world. The sisters, aged 103, 104 and 109, credit their long lives to a healthy diet and active lifestyle. Mariana Satz is the coordinator of the Human Genome Research Center at the University of Sao Paulo.
7: From DNA testing, we look for protective genes. And we know there are several, not just one.
8: So the more people we have who live past 100, and especially families with multiple centenarians, the greater the precision of our research in identifying these longevity genes.
0: News from RTHK.
9: Firing practice will be carried out at the Sanwai Tailing Range and Qingshan Firing Range today from 8 a.m. to 9 p.m. During daytime practice, red flags will be hung at proper places around the firing ranges. During night practice, red lights will be hung along the boundary of the ranges. For safety reasons, members of the public are warned to refrain from entering the firing areas within the period of firing.
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Good morning and welcome to First Notes. I'm your host for today, Friday, June 26th, Cleo Leung. The weather forecast for today calls for mainly cloudy weather with a few showers and squally thunderstorms. Showers will be heavier in some areas. We'll enjoy some sunny intervals in the morning, and the maximum temperature expected is around 32 degrees during the day, light to moderate southwesterly winds. The time has just now turned 7:08 a.m., and the temperature reading at the observatory is 29 degrees Celsius, relative humidity at 83%. Let's begin our morning with a very delightful flute work. Annibone de Venezia was a female Baroque composer in the 18th century. Although her title may suggest otherwise, her origin is still debated by historians. She was born in 1738 to a singer and a painter. Bon was highly skilled in harpsichord, piano, viola, and composition, and was thought to have attended the Ospedale della Pietà, where Vivaldi was associated. This institution was where many women were taught lessons by highly skilled musicians. She and her family were employed by Frederick of Prussia and later the Austrian Esterházy family. Bon was considered an expert in musique de camera, or chamber music for amateur musicians. Her six sonatas for flute and continuo, Opus 1, was her first published set of works. These appeared in 1756 in Nuremberg, Germany, and were dedicated to Margrave Frederick, Bon's patron. Each piece includes many aspects of Baroque music, such as ornamentation, arpeggiated figures, and articulations that are determined by context surrounding each individual note. Her sonata in G major is the fifth of the set. Let's listen now to this fifth of the set, flute sonata in G major, performed by flauto traverso Marta Gaulas and Natalia Olszczak on the harpsichord.

0: 你好，呢度系香港电台第四台啊。喺今朝早由零开始嘅节目，我哋听到邦安嘅 G 大调长笛奏鸣曲，吹奏长笛嘅系加弗拉斯，弹奏古键琴嘅系奥切克。
1: We were just enjoying Anna Bondivenizia's Flute Sonata in G Major, performed by Marta Gaulis on the flauto traverso and Natalia Oshak on the harpsichord. Jumping ahead quite a few many decades, years, centuries, let's listen to a work by Gershwin. When he was 11, George Gershwin taught himself to play his first song on the piano by watching the keys on a player piano. It seems appropriate then that 4 years later, the teenaged Gershwin dropped out of school and started earning a living making piano rolls for player pianos. He also gigged in New York clubs and worked as a plugger, playing songs for potential sheet music customers at the Jerome Remick Music Publishing Company. The work improved the young composer's improvisation skills as well as his playing facility, and by age 17, Gershwin published his first song and his first piano composition. By the time he wrote his three preludes in 1926, he was an international sensation. This piece is the only concert work for solo piano to be published during Gershwin's lifetime. They were premiered by the composer at the Hotel Roosevelt in New York City on December 4, 1926. Let's listen now to pianist Evgeny Kissin performing George Gershwin's three preludes.

0: 我哋欣赏到钢琴家姬申弹奏郭舒颖嘅三首前奏曲。
1: We were just enjoying pianist Yevgeny Kissin performing George Gershwin's Three Preludes. Of the three concertante works that Arthur Honegger composed, his 1929 cello concerto is the only one without a diminutive in the title. Ironically, it is one of Honegger's most lighthearted, even amusing scores. Tuneful and rhythmically vital, the soloist is given dramatic moments and showy displays, crooning lovely melodies, singing a swinging little ditty, declaiming passionately, but always maintaining dignity. The orchestration is transparent yet full-blooded,

The use of muted brass emphasizes the frequent hints of jazz sonorities. Soloists and orchestra dialogue more than argue in a genial fashion, and this music does not wrestle with larger philosophical questions, as is often the case in Honegger's work. This piece is frequently cited as representative of the ideals of Les Six, of which Honegger was a member, especially the return to simplicity of the French music hall called for by Jean Couteau. Let's listen to Arthur Honegger's Cello Concerto H72, performed by cellist Alban Gerhardt with the BBC National Orchestra of Wales, led by Thierry Fischer.

0: 大提琴家基克特拉奏咗奥涅格的大提琴协奏曲，演出的还有费沙指挥的英国广播公司威尔斯国家乐团。
1: We were just enjoying Arthur Honegger's Cello Concerto H72, performed by cellist Alban Gerhardt with the BBC National Orchestra of Wales, led by Thierry Fisher. And with that comes the end of the first hour of today's First Notes. I've been your host, Cleo Leung. It's Friday, June 26th, and at 7:54 a.m., temperature reading at the observatory is 29 degrees Celsius, relative humidity at 77%. Stay tuned for today's Arts Tidbit and the news at the top of the hour, after which we'll return with more lovely music. See you then.
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4: Concert on Four Delights and bringing our listeners the best musical happenings in our beloved Hong Kong, including celebrating bright talents in our youth. On this coming episode in our series covering the concerts of the Hong Kong Interschools Choral Festival 2026, we will be enjoying their Artists in Residence finale concert. The Artists in Residence program of the HKICF pairs overseas choral experts as resident conductors with local school choirs to foster deep artistic exchange, and this concert showcases the remarkable fruits of their collaboration. Tune in to hear the HKBU-affiliated school Wong Kam Fai Secondary and Primary School Secondary School Division Choir, the St. Paul's Coeducational College Primary School Choir, Keep Young School Choir, Diocesan Boys School Choir, and the CCC K-1 Primary School Aldridge Bay Choir shine. Join us for the Hong Kong Interschools Choral Festival 2026 Artists in Residence Finale Concert on Concert on 4 Repeat this afternoon at 3 p.m.

The mainland and Hong Kong are connected. We all do our best with what we have to achieve a bright future together.

RTHK, the news at 8 with Robert Kemp. The Chinese embassy in Venezuela says two Chinese nationals have been confirmed dead in Venezuela's earthquakes. The powerful 7.2 and 7.5 magnitude quakes struck west of the capital, Caracas, on Wednesday.